0: announced plans to restrict social media access for children under the age of 16, following the lead of Australia. Some individual EU countries have already announced their own plans to limit social media access, including Spain and France. The Invasive Species Council is calling on the government to extend its funding towards eradicating fire ants. Agriculture ministers from the Commonwealth, the states and territories will today meet to discuss whether they'll support the eradication program beyond June next year. Advocacy Director Rhys Pianta says it's an important decision.
1: If they decide to endorse the ongoing eradication efforts, that is a huge marker of confidence from the government of Australia in the direction that eradication is heading, and confidence in the next phase of that eradication plan. Then it really becomes a question about allocating the money to make sure that work can be done.
0: Also making news, a woman has been charged almost 3 weeks after a baby's body was found in a bin in Sydney. German health officials say a third person has died from malaria and another is in hospital in an outbreak linked to Frankfurt Airport. And magpie swooping season has started early this year after a warmer than average winter. Checking sport, the Knights will give star back rower Dylan Lucas until tomorrow to prove his fitness for Sunday's semi-final against the Warriors at Eden Park. The Blues origin forward fractured his ankle back in round 21, but has been pushing to return before their campaign comes to an end. A spot in the AFL Grand Final is on the line when the Swans host Fremantle at the SCG tonight. Joel Amati won't be recalled for Sydney, and round 2 of the NFL gets underway this morning with the Bills going up against the Lions. I'm Toby Goff. That's the latest.
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3: Hello, I'm Toby Goff. Australian drivers are being warned petrol prices could surge past the highs seen during the beginning of the Iran war. Unleaded petrol has climbed to a national average of $2.37 a litre, while diesel has reached $2.78. The NRMA's Peter Khoury says prices have jumped by almost 80 cents since July.
4: It's particularly worrying that the benchmark for diesel has gone back to $200 a barrel again for the first time since April. This is hurting Australian families, it's hurting our members, and it's hurting the economy.
3: The federal government is dismissing suggestions its crackdown on backpacker visas could threaten food security. The National Farmers Federation claims Labor's migration overhaul is reckless and potentially catastrophic. The government maintains its migration changes are responsible and sustainable. Smart glasses could be banned in the public service as the government seeks to harness AI's potential in the workplace. Federal politics reporter Nelson Scott explains.
5: Smart glasses have become a growing security concern because of their ability to record and capture information. The Albanese government has asked the public service for advice on whether to ban them entirely in Commonwealth workplaces. The review comes as Labor prepares to host an employer roundtable to help major companies unlock AI's productivity benefits. Unions and small business will also be consulted to draft best practice guidelines for the technology in the workplace. The Prime Minister will fly to the US today to hold talks with big tech and world leaders about managing AI's risks. Nelson Scott, Canberra.
3: Magpie swooping season has begun early this year after a warmer than average winter. The website Magpie Alert has recorded almost 60% more incidents than usual in the first week of spring. Bird expert and author Dr. Gráinne Cleary says the behaviour is expected.
6: Insects are around earlier, which means the magpie's primary food for the nestlings, which is why they started nesting earlier. So I think people just got caught off guard.
3: Also making news, new research shows larger utes and American-style pickup trucks are significantly deadlier to pedestrians. A study of Australian crashes found every 10-centimetre increase in vehicle height raises a pedestrian's risk of death by 11%. Taller front ends strike victims in the chest and head, making large trucks 60% more fatal than standard cars.
0: SWR Sport.
3: Checking sport, the Warriors coach says he learned lessons during his time at the Panthers about how a side can turn around a loss in week one of the finals. They're preparing to take on Newcastle at Eden Park on Sunday. The Swans coach says the side is ready for a showdown with the minor premiers Fremantle in the AFL Grand Final qualifier in front of a home crowd at the SCG. And Netball Australia has ruled star Sarah Clough will still be eligible for the Diamonds' upcoming series against New Zealand, despite pleading guilty to assaulting a security guard. That's the latest.
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2: Hello, I'm Toby Goff. The opposition says it's watching petrol prices but won't commit to reducing the fuel excise at this stage. Motorists are paying over $2 a litre for petrol and diesel as the conflict in the Middle East escalates. The government imposed a temporary reduction to the fuel excise, which ended last month. Liberal leader Angus Taylor says the coalition is keeping an eye on the situation.
3: The diesel users in particular are the ones in serious pain right now, so we are watching very closely, and as I say, we've always been the advocates for cutting the excise when we have a sustained period of higher prices at the bowser.
2: Arriving international passengers are facing disruptions around the country due to an issue with the e-gates. The situation is hitting Sydney, Melbourne and Brisbane, and Border Force says additional officers are being deployed to manually process passengers. Meanwhile, Qantas ground workers are planning to go on strike next week in a push for better wages and more job security. The 600 staff are the last remaining ground workers who are employed by the airline itself. 1,800 of their colleagues were illegally sacked and replaced with outsourced staff during the pandemic. The Albanese government is meeting business leaders to discuss the pros and cons of artificial intelligence. A key report to be delivered next week will outline how the Australian economy will change as a result of AI. The government is also looking at whether it can ban public servants from wearing smart glasses, which can record sensitive information. Treasurer Jim Chalmers says AI will bring challenges and benefits.
4: We are confident that we'll get it right. We're confident that we can maximise the upsides and the opportunities of technology at the same time as we manage and minimise the considerable risks.
2: The International Monetary Fund is urging the government to rein in spending to help address inflation. The financial institution says economic growth in Australia will likely slow from 1.9% this year to 1.6% in 2027. There are also fears the Reserve Bank could announce three more interest rates by mid-next year. Also making news, a third person has died from malaria in an outbreak linked to Frankfurt Airport. German authorities believe all were infected by mosquito, which arrived in the country by plane. And magpie swooping season has begun early this year, according to new data, putting it down to a warmer than average winter. Checking sport, the Warriors are preparing to harness the atmosphere at a sold-out Eden Park when they take on the Knights in a do-or-die final on Sunday. The NRLW final series kicks off tonight with the West Tigers up against the Raiders. Sydney's lost veteran Harry Cunningham to a calf injury for tonight's prelim AFL final against Fremantle. Diamond Sarah Clough is free to face New Zealand in the Constellation Cup, given her two-match ban for assaulting a security guard is suspended. And Australia is looking to continue its winning form when they face Zimbabwe in tonight's second one-day.
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3: 99.9 News. Hello, I'm Lachlan Gray. A technical outage affecting e-gates at airports across the country has been resolved. The issue was causing disruptions for arriving international passengers at Sydney, Melbourne and Brisbane airports. Border Force says backlogs have been cleared, but the cause of the issue is still under investigation. The Reserve Bank won't rule out another interest rate hike as early as this month. It warns inflation remains high amid global price pressures triggered by the war with Iran. The United States has raised rates this week. Japan and Europe are expected to follow suit. Governor Michelle Bullock has told a parliamentary committee, "We need to get on top of inflation."
4: I recognise that higher interest rates are difficult for Australians with mortgages who are also facing cost of living pressures, but reducing inflation is essential. High inflation hurts all Australians, and it is especially tough on people with lower incomes and those in vulnerable financial positions.
3: Australian drivers are being warned petrol prices could surge past the highs seen during the start of the Iran conflict. Unleaded petrol has climbed to a national average of $2.37 a litre, while diesel has reached $2.78. Escalating tensions in the Middle East are putting pressure on global energy markets. The Prime Minister will fly to the United States for high-level technology talks as the growth of artificial intelligence continues. Labor is preparing to host a business roundtable to discuss the benefits and pitfalls of the technology. The government is also seeking advice to see if it can ban smart glasses from the public service. Tourism representatives claim Labor's updated policy on working holiday visas will take tens of thousands of potential workers and visitors out of the pipeline. A ballot system will be implemented to limit the number of backpackers able to stay in Australia after 1 year. Tourism and Transport Forum Chief Executive Margie Osman says there's been no consultation with stakeholders.
5: And as far as we can see, no real appreciation of what the impact is going to be on the industry and small operators throughout the country, particularly in regional areas.
3: A Queensland teenager accused of posting extremist content online is due in court today after he was flagged by the FBI to Australian Federal Police. And the European Union has announced plans to restrict social media access for children under the age of 16, following the lead of Australia. Some individual EU countries have already announced their own plans to limit social media access, including Spain and France.
0: Sport.
3: Checking sport, Newcastle are calling on two of their breakout stars to stand up against a monster Warriors side in Sunday's semi-final. Jermaine McEwen and Francis Manulelawa will start on the edges for the Knights at Eden Park. The Swans coach says their side is ready for a showdown with minor premiers Fremantle in tonight's AFL Grand Final qualifier in front of a home crowd at the SCG. And in cricket, Australia is looking to pick up where they left off in the second one-dayer against Zimbabwe this evening. That's the very latest. I'm Lachlan Gray.
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3: Hello, I'm Lachlan Gray. The Reserve Bank has signalled another interest rate hike could be on the cards as inflation shows no sign of easing. The RBA says the ongoing conflict in the Middle East and spending to build data centres is keeping inflation elevated. The United States and Europe have raised rates and Japan is set to follow. Federal Treasurer Jim Chalmers says every country is facing challenges and Australia is not immune.
4: And that's because the war in Iran, which has dragged on and dragged out for more than 6 months now, it has pushed up inflation very substantially, not just in Australia, but around the world as well. And you can see that reflected in the decisions taken in other countries on interest rates.
3: The Coalition says it will release its migration policy over the coming weeks, claiming it wants to get the detail right. The Albanese government and One Nation have released their respective policies this week. Labor believes it can reduce the migration intake to 225,000 by 2028, while One Nation is pushing for a deeper cut. The opposition's John O'Dunham says they will strike a sensible balance.
5: I expect we'll have our policy out before we return to Parliament in 3 weeks' time. We're in the final stages of pulling the detail together. We're going to get it right. We will be fully modelled, fully costed, and we'll be able to defend a policy that actually makes sense and is good for our country.
3: The Australian Border Force says a technical outage impacting passengers at Brisbane, Sydney and Melbourne international airports this morning is now resolved. E-gate issues were affecting outbound and some inbound passengers on a particularly busy day for Brisbane and Melbourne as the school holidays begin. The cause of the issue remains under investigation. Qantas ground workers are planning to go on strike next week in a push for better wages and more job security. The 600 staff are the last remaining ground workers who are employed by the airline itself. 1,800 of their colleagues were illegally sacked and replaced with outsourced staff during the pandemic. Escalating tensions in the Middle East are putting pressure on global energy markets, sending prices surging at Australian bowsers. Unleaded petrol has climbed to a national average of $2.37 a litre, while diesel has reached $2.78. And Victoria's police minister concedes there is a large potential for abuse by some use of smart glasses, as the federal government considers a ban on the devices in its office and service centres. It comes as councils around Australia push the technology out of public spaces over privacy fears.
0: SWR Sport.
3: Checking sport, Roosters coach Trent Robinson has confirmed Angus Crichton will make his long-awaited return from injury in tomorrow night's NRL semi-final. The back rower hasn't played since round 15 due to a foot injury, but will come off the bench against the Sharks at Allianz Stadium. And the Socceroos have named seven uncapped players in the 26-man squad for friendlies against Brazil in Townsville and Brisbane later this month. Midfielders Riley McGree and Patrick Yazbek have been recalled after missing the FIFA World Cup through injury. That's the latest. I'm Lachlan Gray.
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2: Hi there, it's Station Officer Brett Johnson from Castle Hill Fire Station, your local firey. Today we are speaking about a wonderful organisation called Live, Learn, Survive. They're teaching kids about water safety, fire safety and being life ready. Some of the program objectives have to deal with empowering children with the skills and confidence to survive high impact events such as fire, water or first aid emergencies. Building a generation of resilient, safety-smart young leaders who can help themselves and others at home, school, and in their communities. They also deliver a wide impact by reducing preventable injuries and deaths through education that is taken home and shared. The community in Western Sydney is culturally and linguistically diverse, with English often a second language. Amongst the Sydney population, 37% speak a language other than English. In areas of Western Sydney, 71% of people speak a language other than English at home, and more than 50% of the population were born overseas. And as a result, many have limited knowledge of the safety risks associated with living in Australia. Live, Learn, Survive has programs associated with teaching children, in particular in Western Sydney, about these precautions. Please go to livelearnsurvive.com.au for more information. Thanks for listening, and as always, be safe out there.
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3: Hello, I'm Lachlan Gray. The Reserve Bank is warning inflation is likely to remain high as the conflict in the Middle East escalates. This will feed into increased costs through the supply chain, lifting the price of essential goods. The RBA has hinted it may have to increase interest rates to keep inflation in check. Governor Michelle Bullock has told a parliamentary committee she knows this could be tough on some households.
4: The Middle East conflict, the AI boom and extreme weather events are contributing to upward pressure on a range of energy, agricultural and technology related prices. Because of these capacity pressures and the Middle East conflict, inflation is likely to remain elevated for some time.
3: The opposition says its migration policy would look at an intake of 170,000 people linked to housing supply. The coalition will announce its plan over the coming weeks after the government and One Nation released their respective policies this week. Some industry groups are concerned the policies could lead to worker shortages in regional areas. Liberal leader Angus Taylor says the coalition will take a careful approach to a complex policy area.
5: We'll have more to say on this in the near future, in the coming weeks and months. We've already had a lot to say on it. What I can tell you now is if we're going to have immigration which is matched to the housing we have in this country, we know the cap has to be 170,000.
3: A Brisbane teenager is reappearing in court today, charged with allegedly posting violent extremist material online. Authorities say the 18-year-old shared content advocating violence and referencing terrorist attacks on several social media channels. He's facing dozens of charges, including possessing and controlling child abuse material. There's a renewed push to reduce the fuel excise as the cost of petrol and diesel jumps well above $2 a litre. Constraints from the war in the Middle East is causing the price spike, pushing up costs along the supply chain. And Australia's greatest athletes are weighing in on the decision to greenlight Rockhampton's Fitzroy River to host the Olympic rowing events. The approval comes after months of intense debate about the fairness of the course and whether the region can adequately house athletes and spectators. Former Olympic swimmer Kate Campbell says it's time to get on with it.
6: Now that the decision has been made, I think that we all need to get on the same page and create the best rowing course that we can possibly deliver. And I see this as a huge win for regional Queensland, you know, for Rockhampton to host one of the really popular events.
0: SWA Sport.
3: Checking sport, the Knights will give star back rower Dylan Lucas until tomorrow to prove his fitness for Sunday's semi-final against the Warriors at Eden Park. The Blues origin forward fractured his ankle back in round 21, but is pushing to return before their campaign comes to an end. And the draw has been revealed for this weekend's Davis Cup tie, Australia versus Poland at Brisbane's Pat Rafter Arena. Alex De Minaur and James Duckworth are first in singles action tomorrow, while Rinky Hijikata and Matt Purcell will take to the court on Sunday. That's the latest. I'm Lachlan Gray.
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2: 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We also have some good fun material at www.brigadekids.com. 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And don't forget, stay safe out there.
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3: Hello, I'm Lachlan Gray. The federal government is examining whether public servants should be banned from wearing smart glasses in Commonwealth buildings. The glasses have become a growing security concern because of their ability to record and capture information. The move to ban the glasses comes as the government is trying to navigate the growth of artificial intelligence. Treasurer Jim Chalmers says while there are benefits to AI, he's worried about the use of smart glasses.
4: These smart glasses are really icky. All of the feedback that we get, people are genuinely worried about the privacy element of it. Katie Gallagher, as the Public Service Minister and the Minister for Women, is kicking this off by exploring a ban in Commonwealth workplaces. That's a really good place to start.
3: It comes as Labor prepares to host a business roundtable to discuss the benefits and pitfalls of AI. The Reserve Bank may consider raising interest rates for a fourth time this year, with the board set to meet in little over a week. Governor Michelle Bullock is appearing before a parliamentary committee to discuss the issue. She says inflation is likely to remain high as conflict in the Middle East shows no sign of easing. Ms. Bullock believes excessive spending on Australia's data centre boom is also contributing to the issue. Agricultural ministers will meet today to decide on extending funding for the National Fire Ant Eradication Program. Current funds are set to run out by June next year, but the Invasive Species Council warn positive progress will backtrack without continued support. Advocacy Director Rhys Pianta says the program has delivered results.
5: It led to the current work that is seeing reductions in fire ant infestations, removal of fire ants from the Murray-Darling Basin at Oakey, from northern New South Wales, the rapid response in central Queensland, 208,000 hectares moving out of suppression into active eradication.
3: And an Aussie tech company is seeking to improve the in-store experience of buying an avocado. Evo Haas has developed a scanner to tell shoppers whether an avocado is ripe enough to eat. The system is already being positively adopted in parts of Asia, but Chief Executive Troy Agosti says they're hoping to break into the major Australian supermarkets.
6: We are talking to retailers at the moment, the majors and independents, so there's conversations are happening as we speak. Being a global first to actually have something like this in the marketplace, it's a testament to innovation from Aussie growers.
3: Checking sport, the pleasantries between Craig Fitzgibbon and Trent Robinson have been put on hold until after tomorrow's semi-final between the Sharks and Roosters. Fitzgibbon served his apprenticeship under Robinson at the Chooks and is now preparing to take on his former mentor in the coach's box. The NRLW finals begin tonight with the Tigers taking on the Raiders at Campbelltown. The Broncos host the Knights tomorrow. And the international career of Socceroos captain Matt Ryan is in doubt after being left out of the squad to face Brazil in two friendlies later this month. That's the latest. I'm Lachlan Gray.
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12: 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Over the next 2 hours, we'll have some great music, a couple of stories that are in the news, and something lighter about whether your Friday brain has already clocked off. Today's tops of 26 and it will be a warm weekend with 30 on Saturday and 33 on Sunday. But let's get Friday afternoon underway with the Gym Blossoms and Hey Jealousy on SWR 99.9 Sydney's West.

0: Ed Sheeran with Go Away Girl, and before that, St. Justin Bieber with Speed Demon. You're with Michelle on the drive home. Here's a positive story about the difference one person's support can make. 29-year-old Darian Brooker has been named the 2026 Young Sydney Sider of the Year for her work helping young people experiencing disadvantage. Now, as a teenager, Darian experienced homelessness and changed schools frequently, but in her final year of school, a teacher offered her a safe and stable place to live with them. Inspired by that act of kindness, Darian went on to establish We Future Leaders, which is an organisation combining education, mentoring and emotional support for young people, including students living in foster care. Darian now employs around 50 people and supports approximately 150 students each week. Darian's story is really a reminder that young people often need more than somebody telling them to try harder. Sometimes they just need safety, stability, and one adult who genuinely believes in them. That teacher may have helped one student, but the effort of the kindness is now reaching hundreds more. Congratulations, Darian. You're truly an amazing human. And thank you to all those teachers that give that bit extra.
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0: You Were Meant For Me, Jewel. And before that, Little Bit Of Love, Tom Brennan. Western Sydney, get ready. Macy Gray is coming to Rudy Hill. See the Grammy-winning R&B and soul superstar live at the Coliseum Theatre for one night only, Thursday the 24th of September. 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We're heading into the news, and on the other side, Journey, We Don't Stop Believing. 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
5: Hello, I'm Lachlan Gray. The federal government is examining whether public servants should be banned from wearing smart glasses in Commonwealth buildings. The glasses have become a growing security concern because of their ability to record and capture information. The move to ban the glasses comes as the government is trying to navigate the growth of artificial intelligence. Treasurer Jim Chalmers says while there are benefits to AI, he's worried about the use of smart glasses.
6: These smart glasses are really icky. All of the feedback that we get, people are genuinely worried about the privacy element of it. Katie Gallagher, as the Public Service Minister and the Minister for Women, is kicking this off by exploring a ban in Commonwealth workplaces. That's a really good place to start.
5: It comes as Labor prepares to host a business roundtable to discuss the benefits and pitfalls of AI. The Reserve Bank may consider raising interest rates for a fourth time this year, with the board set to meet in little over a week. Governor Michelle Bullock is appearing before a parliamentary committee to discuss the issue. She says inflation is likely to remain high as conflict in the Middle East shows no sign of easing. Ms. Bullock believes excessive spending on Australia's data centre boom is also contributing to the issue. Agricultural ministers will meet today to decide on extending funding for the National Fire Ant Eradication Program. Current funds are set to run out by June next year, but the Invasive Species Council warn positive progress will backtrack without continued support. Advocacy Director Rhys Pianta says the program has delivered results.
7: It led to the current work that is seeing reductions in fire ant infestations, removal of fire ants from the Murray-Darling Basin at Oakey, from northern New South Wales, the rapid response in central Queensland, 208,000 hectares moving out of suppression into active eradication.
5: And an Aussie tech company is seeking to improve the in-store experience of buying an avocado. Evo Haas has developed a scanner to tell shoppers whether an avocado is ripe enough to eat. The system is already being positively adopted in parts of Asia, but Chief Executive Troy Agosti says they're hoping to break into the major Australian supermarkets.
8: We are talking to retailers at the moment, the majors and independents, so there's conversations are happening as we speak. Being a global first to actually have something like this in the marketplace, it's a testament to innovation from Aussie growers.
2: SWR Sport.
5: Checking sport, the pleasantries between Craig Fitzgibbon and Trent Robinson have been put on hold until after tomorrow's semi-final between the Sharks and Roosters. Fitzgibbon served his apprenticeship under Robinson at the Chooks and is now preparing to take on his former mentor in the coach's box. The NRLW finals begin tonight with the Tigers taking on the Raiders at Campbelltown. The Broncos host the Knights tomorrow. And the international career of Socceroos captain Matt Ryan is in doubt after being left out of the squad to face Brazil in two friendlies later this month. That's the latest. I'm Lachlan Gray.
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0: Bryan Adams featuring Rod Stewart, All for Love, and before that, Brave, Sarah Bareilles. Now, spring has arrived, and so is that special time of year when a piece for work can suddenly feel like an audition for an action movie. Yes, it's magpie swooping season. Most magpies are perfectly friendly, but a few protective parents see pedestrians, cyclists, and occasionally the local postie as a direct threat to national security. If a magpie swoops, stay calm and walk away steadily. Don't run, wave your arms, or attempt to negotiate. It has already decided you're suspicious. Wear sunglasses to protect your eyes and carry an umbrella if you're walking through a known swooping area. You might look slightly overdressed for a sunny day, but at least you'll keep your dignity and possibly your hairstyle. Cyclists should wear a helmet, slow down, and consider walking their bike. Those cable ties sticking out of those helmets may look unusual, but so does a grown adult pedaling furiously while yelling, "Leave me alone!" Remember, magpies are protective native birds and they're simply defending their babies. So keep your eyes open, protect your head, and if you hear wings approaching from behind, don't panic. Just walk calmly away and accept that for the next few weeks, the magpie owns that footpath. Coming up next, Repeat It with Martin Garrick and Ed Sheeran. You're with Michelle as we head into the second hour of your drive home on Soir 99.9. The music is the difference.
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4: Hello, I'm Lachlan Gray. The Reserve Bank has signalled another interest rate hike may be on the cards as inflation remains high. Federal politics editor Michael Packey.
5: RBA Governor Michelle Bullock has appeared before a parliamentary hearing to talk about the economy. Ms. Bullock argues inflation remains elevated as a result of the Middle East conflict, pushing up prices across the supply chain and onto consumers. As a result, she isn't ruling out a fourth interest rate hike when the board meets in a little over a week.
6: High inflation hurts all Australians, and it is especially tough on people with lower incomes.
5: Treasurer Jim Chalmers argues Australia is not immune from what is happening around the globe.
7: The markets are expecting multiple interest rate hikes in other countries.
5: Dr. Chalmers is playing down the prospect of again reducing the fuel excise in a bid to give motorists relief at the bowser as petrol and diesel prices jump above $2 a litre. Michael Packey, Canberra.
4: The Coalition says it will release its migration policy over the coming weeks, claiming it wants to get the detail right. The Albanese government and One Nation have released their respective policies this week. Labor believes it can reduce the migration intake to 225,000 by 2028, while One Nation is pushing for a deeper cut. The opposition's John O'Dunham says it will strike a sensible balance.
8: I expect we'll have our policy out before we return to Parliament in 3 weeks' time. We're in the final stages of pulling the detail together. We're going to get it right. We will be fully modelled, fully costed, and we'll be able to defend a policy that actually makes sense and is good for our country.
4: Qantas ground workers are planning to go on strike next week in a push for better wages and more job security. The 600 staff are the last remaining ground workers who are employed by the airline itself. 1,800 of their colleagues were illegally sacked and replaced with outsourced staff during the pandemic. And a world-first trial designed to save time and resources in studying potential treatments for multiple sclerosis has released its first results. The Octopus Platypus program is able to trial multiple treatments at a time and rule out those which aren't showing any early signs of effectiveness. MS Australia Dr. Julia Morahan says the interim report has ruled out further trials of diabetes drug metformin, but alpha-lipoic acid is showing encouraging results.
9: So the recruitment across Australia and the UK will now continue with hundreds more patients to see if we can fully answer the question of whether it's effective.
1: Sport.
4: Checking sport, Roosters coach Trent Robinson says his side won't shy away from targeting Braden Trindle tonight in their elimination semi-final against the Sharks at Allianz Stadium. The Cronulla 5'8 has been rushed back early from a shoulder dislocation to help his side in their premiership quest. And the Socceroos have named 7 uncapped players in their 26-man squad for friendlies against Brazil in Townsville and Brisbane later this month. Midfielders Riley McGree and Patrick Yazbek have been recalled after missing the FIFA World Cup through injury. That's the latest. I'm Lachlan Gray.
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14: Welcome to the second hour of Drive. You're with Michelle, filling in for Lyndon today. It's been a warm spring day and the weekend is about to become even warmer, with Saturday tops of 30 expected and Sunday at 33. Only 2 days to go until the Fairfield City Council's Cabramatta Moon Festival, making its return this Sunday at 11 a.m. Join thousands of visitors for a full program of food, cultural performances, family entertainment and more. 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

0: Cyndi Lauper, she bopped, and before that, Sabrina Carpenter with House Tour. Now, do you remember the television comedy Get Smart? On this day in 1965, it premiered in the United States. So the Spice Wolf introduced audience to the wonderfully incompetent Agent 86, Maxwell Smart, and his much more capable partner, Agent 99, and of course, the famous shoe phone. The program also gave us expressions including, "Sorry about that, Chief," and "Missed it by that much." Get Smart ran for 5 seasons, received 14 Emmy nominations and won 7 awards. Not bad for a secret agent who struggled to walk through a series of automatic doors without something going wrong. After the break, Amazing by Alex Lloyd. You're with Michelle on The Drive Home, SWA 99.9, Sydney's West.
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0: Selena Gomez, we're back to you. And before that, we heard from John Mellencamp and Lewis Capaldi. You're with Michelle on Drive. Here's one for the R&B and soul fans. Macy Gray's performing right here in Western Sydney. Catch the Grammy-winning artist live at the Coliseum Theatre in Rudy Hill on Thursday the 24th of September. Tickets are on sale now through Ticketek. Macy Gray at the Coliseum Theatre, station sponsor. Up next, we have the news, and on the other side, we're into some Kate Bush with Running Up That Hill. You're on The Drive Home with Michelle. Soir 99.9. The difference is the music.
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4: Hello, I'm Lachlan Gray. The Reserve Bank has signalled another interest rate hike may be on the cards as inflation remains high. Federal politics editor Michael Packey.
5: RBA Governor Michelle Bullock has appeared before a parliamentary hearing to talk about the economy. Ms. Bullock argues inflation remains elevated as a result of the Middle East conflict, pushing up prices across the supply chain and onto consumers. As a result, she isn't ruling out a fourth interest rate hike when the board meets in a little over a week.
6: High inflation hurts all Australians, and it is especially tough on people with lower incomes.
5: Treasurer Jim Chalmers argues Australia is not immune from what is happening around the globe.
7: The markets are expecting multiple interest rate hikes in other countries.
5: Dr. Chalmers is playing down the prospect of again reducing the fuel excise in a bid to give motorists relief at the bowser as petrol and diesel prices jump above $2 a litre. Michael Packey, Canberra.
4: The Coalition says it will release its migration policy over the coming weeks, claiming it wants to get the detail right. The Albanese government and One Nation have released their respective policies this week. Labor believes it can reduce the migration intake to 225,000 by 2028, while One Nation is pushing for a deeper cut. The opposition's John O'Dunham says it will strike a sensible balance.
8: I expect we'll have our policy out before we return to Parliament in 3 weeks' time. We're in the final stages of pulling the detail together. We're going to get it right. We will be fully modelled, fully costed, and we'll be able to defend a policy that actually makes sense and is good for our country.
4: Qantas ground workers are planning to go on strike next week in a push for better wages and more job security. The 600 staff are the last remaining ground workers who are employed by the airline itself. 1,800 of their colleagues were illegally sacked and replaced with outsourced staff during the pandemic. And a world-first trial designed to save time and resources in studying potential treatments for multiple sclerosis has released its first results. The Octopus Platypus program is able to trial multiple treatments at a time and rule out those which aren't showing any early signs of effectiveness. MS Australia Dr. Julia Morahan says the interim report has ruled out further trials of diabetes drug metformin, but alpha-lipoic acid is showing encouraging results.
9: So the recruitment across Australia and the UK will now continue with hundreds more patients to see if we can fully answer the question of whether it's effective.
2: Sport.
4: Checking sport, Roosters coach Trent Robinson says his side won't shy away from targeting Braden Trindle tonight in their elimination semi-final against the Sharks at Allianz Stadium. The Cronulla 5'8 has been rushed back early from a shoulder dislocation to help his side in their premiership quest. And the Socceroos have named seven uncapped players in their 26-man squad for friendlies against Brazil in Townsville and Brisbane later this month. Midfielders Riley McGree and Patrick Yazbek have been recalled after missing the FIFA World Cup through injury. That's the latest. I'm Lachlan Gray.
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0: Harry and Ben on the moon, and before that, Bloom, Never Be Like You. Have you ever experienced Friday afternoon brain, where your body may still be at work, but sometimes your brain has already started the weekend? My Friday brain follows me to the supermarket. I go in for milk and I come out with chocolate chips, something that was half price, but you guessed it, no milk. So if you've forgotten someone's name, please misplaced your keys or driven halfway home wondering whether you've locked the office, don't worry. Your brain hasn't completely stopped working. It has simply switched itself to weekend mode a little earlier than the rest of you. And that brings us to the end of Drive for this Friday afternoon. Thank you for spending part of your day with me. I'm Michelle, filling in for Lyndon, and I hope I've helped make your trip home a little more enjoyable. Now, coming up from 6 on SWA is the Twilight Zone till 8 o'clock, and then we move into the Power Zone with 80s and 90s rock from 8 till 9, and our classic rock show from 9 p.m. till 11 p.m. And then overnight we have, for the hour, 11 p.m. we are NRG. I'll be back tomorrow morning with Building Stronger Communities from 8 till 10. And tomorrow we're talking about scams and exploring how ScamWatch can help us recognise the warning signs and protect ourselves. Bethany will also be joining me, and we'll be seeing who has the better scam sense. So Bethany being a young person and myself being a bit more mature, it'll be put to the test. I'll look forward to you joining us tomorrow morning. So stay safe on the roads, enjoy your week, and keep listening to SWA. I'll catch you again tomorrow morning after the message, Teddy Swims with Lose Control. Bye for now.
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4: Hello, I'm Lachlan Gray. The Reserve Bank has signalled another interest rate hike may be on the cards as inflation remains high. Federal politics editor Michael Packey.
5: RBA Governor Michelle Bullock has appeared before a parliamentary hearing to talk about the economy. Ms. Bullock argues inflation remains elevated as a result of the Middle East conflict, pushing up prices across the supply chain and onto consumers. As a result, she isn't ruling out a fourth interest rate hike when the board meets in a little over a week.

0: week.
1: High inflation hurts all Australians, and it is especially tough on people with lower incomes.
2: Treasurer Jim Chalmers argues Australia is not immune from what is happening around the globe.
3: The markets are expecting multiple interest rate hikes in other countries.
2: Dr. Chalmers is playing down the prospect of again reducing the fuel excise in a bid to give motorists relief at the bowser as petrol and diesel prices jump above $2 a litre. Michael Packey, Canberra.
4: The Coalition says it will release its migration policy over the coming weeks, claiming it wants to get the detail right. The Albanese government and One Nation have released their respective policies this week. Labor believes it can reduce the migration intake to 225,000 by 2028, while One Nation is pushing for a deeper cut. The opposition's John O'Dunham says it will strike a sensible balance.
5: I expect we'll have our policy out before we return to Parliament in 3 weeks' time. We're in the final stages of pulling the detail together. We're going to get it right. We will be fully modelled, fully costed, and we'll be able to defend a policy that actually makes sense and is good for our country.
4: Qantas ground workers are planning to go on strike next week in a push for better wages and more job security. The 600 staff are the last remaining ground workers who are employed by the airline itself. 1,800 of their colleagues were illegally sacked and replaced with outsourced staff during the pandemic. And a world-first trial designed to save time and resources in studying potential treatments for multiple sclerosis has released its first results. The Octopus Platypus program is able to trial multiple treatments at a time and rule out those which aren't showing any early signs of effectiveness. MS Australia Dr. Julia Morahan says the interim report has ruled out further trials of diabetes drug metformin, but alpha-lipoic acid is showing encouraging results.
6: So the recruitment across Australia and the UK will now continue with hundreds more patients to see if we can fully answer the question of whether it's effective.
4: Sport. Checking sport, the Knights will give star back rower Dylan Lucas until tomorrow to prove his fitness for Sunday's semi-final against the Warriors at Eden Park. The Blues' Origin forward fractured his ankle back in round 21, but is pushing to return before their campaign comes to an end. And the draw has been revealed for this weekend's Davis Cup group tie between Australia and Poland. Alex de Minaur and James Duckworth are first in singles action tomorrow, while Rinky Hijikata and Matt Purcell will take to the court on Sunday. That's the latest. I'm Lachlan Gray.
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8: You're traveling through another dimension. A dimension not only of sight and sound, but of mind. A journey into a wondrous land whose boundaries are that of imagination. Your next stop, the Twilight Zone.
9: Good evening and welcome to the Twilight Zone here on SWA. I hope you're all doing well. My name's Albie. I'm here with me great mate Dave. How are you there, bud?
10: Oh, good, thanks, mate. Having a very busy week. Glad it's over. And, well, looking forward to tonight because as soon as the show's over, we get to go home and watch the Swans versus Fremantle.
9: Yeah, go to the Swannies, mate.
10: And go to the Swannies. I was never bothered about that off-field thing that we won't go into.
9: Yeah.
10: That didn't bother me at all.
9: No.
10: Yeah, it was like you could have five players injured.
9: Yeah.
10: That's not,
9: no, exactly.
10: The amount, the depth of that squad, not a problem.
9: Yeah.
10: Yeah. So, we'll find out tonight whether they get into the grand final.
9: Absolutely.
10: Again. So.
9: And also they called on a little while ago, don't go to the Swans games, blah, blah, blah. Well, happy to report that tonight's game sold out quicker than any of the NRL games.
10: Yes.
9: Go to the Swannies, mate. Go to the Swannies.
10: Oh, even the game in Auckland?
9: Mm-hmm.
10: Ooh, wow. Okay. Geez, I thought that would have sold out.
9: Yeah, I mean.
10: As soon as they lost.
9: All the blokes on the pitch have done nothing wrong. So that's it.
10: Mate, I'm not even going to go into whatever that was.
9: No.
10: But now losing five players, well, mate, do you reckon Fremantle hasn't lost five players for one reason or another?
9: Exactly.
10: Yeah, come on, mate. Yeah. Go to Swannies, mate.
9: Absolutely.
10: The only time I'm not cheering for the Swannies is when they're playing the Giants.
9: Ah, okay.
10: I've been like that ever since the Giants came along.
9: That's fair enough.
10: Yeah. Well, I was a Swan supporter for years, mate. But then when GWS came along, it was like, whoa. You know, Western Sydney.
9: Well, you weren't that much a supporter if you changed sides.
10: Mm-hmm.
9: you weren't that much of a supporter if you.
10: I haven't changed sides. I've diversified my support, mate.
9: Diversified. You should go into politics.
10: Diversified my support.
9: You should go into politics.
10: I have shown a broader love for all of our Sydney teams. And when it comes down to West versus the East, well, come on, mate. Who are you choosing?
9: Dave for PM.
10: No one's going to vote for me, mate. Not once they check out my record. Yeah.
9: Michelle, who's covering for Linden on Dry before, mentioned that...
10: Yeah, thanks.
9: Yeah, well done, Michelle.
10: Thanks, Michelle.
9: Yeah. 65 years ago today, the Get Smart ad for the first time.
10: Ah, yes.
9: Good old Don Adams.
0: Missed it by that much.
9: That's right. One of the many sayings taken from that show. There was lots of...
10: That's the second biggest.
9: Yep.
10: There was always a biggest... there was always a superior precedent.
9: Yes.
10: Whenever there was these large novelty weapons or things like that
9: would
10: come out.
9: That's the second time this week. That's,
10: yeah. Well, that's the second biggest cannon I've ever seen. It's always a superior precedent.
9: No, absolute classic show. That was classic
10: brilliant.
9: Show.
10: Yeah, old Mel Brooks, mate. He could write a script.
9: No, I showed it to my kids when they were younger. They fell in love with the show. Yeah. Absolutely loved it. All right, Dave, we got our usual array of segments, mate. You're looking after albums and Devils, of course.
10: Got some new stuff, brand new stuff.
9: Okay,
10: going to be playing tonight with albums and in the second hour. And in the Devil's Music, I have got the most depressing band in the world.
9: Ooh.
10: That's how they've been described.
9: Okay, all right. And, of course, we've got extremely unimportant news and you go figure it out. Okay, without further delay, let's get into the show. This is The Twilight Zone with you till 8 o'clock right here on Soir.

good old Judas Priest there with Diamonds and Rust, and kicking off tonight's show, Kiss, with their song Charisma. All right, I've got a stack of requests, and thank you as always, guys. We're going to kick off with three as always. Well, as usual anyway. Mark from Doonside. G'day, Mark. Loving the list as always, buddy. Tonight, Mark's going with a band called World War IV and their song I, Monster. Good on you, Mark. And for Daniel, g'day, Daniel. Great to hear from your champion. Tonight, Daniel's going with Jim Croce and his song, I've Got a Name. And our great mate and big supporter of the Twilight Zone, Will from Quakers. G'day, Will. Now, Will, it's a little bit, last Thursday, my family and I, we lost our puppy dog. She was 13 and a half years old, German Shepherd named Angel, and very gentle, beautiful dog, great with the kids, great with the grandkids. So, you know, if anyone's ever owned a pet, well, they do become a family member and you grow very close to them. So, yeah, it was quite sad for us. But Will knew about Angel passing away, so he'd dedicated this song to her. Good on you, Will. Thank you very much, mate. Greatly appreciated. Jackie Wilson and Higher and Higher. This is the Twilight Zone right here on Soir.

Sounds like some of the phone calls I've made. past life. No, kid. Okay, great stuff, guys. As we always say, without you guys, we simply don't have a show, and you guys certainly bring the variety, and we absolutely love it. Thank you. All right, we're going to play one more request now before we go into this week's Albums of Influence. Curtis, who's listening to us up at Lawson. G'day, Curtis. Always great to hear from your champion. This week, Curtis is going with Men at Work and their song, I Like To.

0: Swan 99.9. All right, it is that time of the week again for Artists of Influence. The reason I've changed it to Artists this week is because I'm not quite sure how influential this album will be, but I know the artist has been very influential.
1: Yes.
0: That is the artist Weezer. Going for about, on their 12th studio album, just released, which they have called their Gold Album. Over the years, their albums have been colour themed.
1: Okay.
0: Yeah, a blue album, a green album, a red album, you know.
1: No white album?
0: No, I don't think. I think they've got a black one.
1: Okay, fair enough.
0: As a few others do. Yeah. And I think they've got a turquoise one. Teal. Teal.
1: Don't get me started.
0: I'm a printer, mate. Yeah. I work in PMS numbers, man.
1: PMS?
0: Yeah. PMS.
1: PMS.
0: Yes, Panto Matching System.
1: Oh, right.
0: Right.
1: That PMS.
0: Yeah, I'm used to talking to bloody amateurs. Right. So, new studio album by Weezer is simply called the Gold Album.
1: Okay.
0: Because, and it's not so much as gold being valuable, or they think that it's going to sell gold, which it probably already has.
1: Yeah, probably. So,
0: probably already has. But it was more like along the lines of In the Outsider by S.E. Hinton, mm-hmm. with the Stay Gold, Pony Boy, Stay Gold. That seems to be the idea that they are presenting.
1: The Outsiders, absolutely brilliant book, brilliant movie. Mm. Sorry, go on.
0: Yeah. Mate, try and reassemble that cast.
1: No, that was the who's who.
0: It was a who's who in Hollywood, wasn't it? Yeah. But, that's what they're basing it on. They've been, working pretty hard. They did try and do a six-night Broadway concert residency to perform some of the new material, but they were cancelled due to low ticket sales and unbelievably high expenses.
1: Oh, wow.
0: That was the media release when the show was cancelled. But they are working on a comedy film at the moment.
1: Right.
0: Where they're going to be the stars of the show, I guess. Yet to be titled or yet to be released.
1: Well, a lot of their film clips are comedic. Like they're always got a funny theme to them.
0: Yeah. I was just about to get to that, mate. Alongside a few big names there, Keanu Reeves and Johnny Knoxville and Joseph Gordon-Levitt. Yeah, big name actors in this some sort of live comedy feature film.
1: Right.
0: So, I don't know. That's all the information we have.
1: One of their early film clips featured Al, Big Al from Happy Days.
0: Yes, it was. That was Sweater or Buddy Holly?
1: Yeah, Buddy Holly.
0: It was Buddy Holly, was it?
1: Yes.
0: Yeah, filmed in Arnold's.
1: Yes.
0: Yes, and yeah. I think Richie Cunningham on the saxophone next to him while they were playing as well.
1: Wouldn't surprise me.
0: Yeah, my absolute favourite Weezer song of all time is Hash Pipe and the video with the sumo wrestlers.
1: Ah, yes.
0: As well. That was an absolutely brilliant. Great song. I won't go into lyrics too much.
1: No.
0: But they're self-explanatory if you understand what he's talking about. But
1: a bit rough on the throat listening to that song.
0: Yeah. complaining about he can't help how many boogies he's got up his nose. It's a great lyric to put in a song, mate. Brilliant stuff.
1: That'll get the chicks.
0: Yeah. I think they want artistic integrity, mate. Mm. Don't worry about the chicks. Yeah. Just get the artistic integrity and that lasts eternity. All right, so Weezer have just put out a new album. And, I've listened to a few tracks off it. And this one I do like because it's got the really pumping bass distortion.
1: Cool.
0: line, which is why I picked this one, which is something they do every now and then. They'll float around in different styles, but this one's got the pumping distorted bass.
1: Excellent.
0: And it's called The Show Must Go On. That has been this week's Artist of Influence on The Twilight Zone on Swaad 99.9.

That was our album of influence for this week. Weezer with their new album, Gold. Good stuff there. And that was their song, The Show Must Go On. All right, three more requests here before we go into this week's unimportant news. Bill and Janet from Colliden, how are you there, guys? Requested a bit of Motorhead, In the Name of Tragedy. Excellent stuff. Jay, g'day, Jay. Always great to hear from you, buddy. This week, Jay's going with a bit of good old Steely Dan. And Ricky, don't lose that number. Don't lose that number, E. And Sir Phil of Wente. G'day, Phil. This week, Phil is going with a band called The Cherokees and their song, Evil-Hearted Woman. This is the Twilight Zone right here on Soir.

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1: All right, Dave, this week we are going with rock and roll history today.
2: One of my favourite subjects, man.
1: All right, 1956, 3 days after a violent brawl had erupted during a Fats Domino concert at the US Naval Station in Rhode Island, the base commander officially banned rock and roll music at the venue. Fats Domino, I mean, yeah, okay.
2: Right, that's blue was a blue, specifically rock and roll music.
1: Yep.
2: It could have been a blue at any gig.
1: Exactly.
2: At any time.
1: Exactly.
2: Yeah.
1: Mm. Okay, 1960. On his 21st birthday, Frankie Avalon is given $600,000 that he earned as a miner. An actual, you know, underground miner.
2: $600,000.
1: That's a hell of a lot of money. Back in 1960. Yep.
2: Wow.
1: Mm.
2: What did he find?
1: Emeralds, I don't know. At that time, he had already amassed 11 top 40 hits, including two chart hoppers, including Venus.
2: And he spends his time down a mine shaft.
1: Yeah. Mm, okay. Yes.
2: Mm. Quite an adventurous fellow, wasn't he?
1: Yes, he certainly was. Mm. Very popular with the ladies back in the day too, that's for sure.
2: Oh, well, that can be a problem.
1: Oh, yeah. 1967, the Beach Boys released their 12th studio album, Smiley Smile, which included the song Good Vibrations.
2: Oh, yes. Yeah, a lot has been said about the recording of that song.
1: Yes.
2: But we don't have enough time to go into that.
1: 1968, Paul McCartney writes the guitar riff to Birthday during a recording session at EMI Studios, although the tune would end up opening the third side of the White Album. John Lennon later described it as a piece of garbage.
2: Yeah. Well, that's probably when John and Billy weren't getting on so well. They used to throw rocks at each other.
1: Yes.
2: And the whole obla di obla da argument as well.
1: Yeah, they didn't play nice.
2: Maxwell Silver Hammer. John Lennon, like a lot of artists, has said that there isn't a single recording that I've made that I don't want to go back and do it again.
1: Yeah.
2: Yeah, and a lot of artists say that.
1: Yeah, that's true. Yeah. Okay, 1976, Play That Funky Music by an Ohio quintet called Wild Cherry topped the Billboard charts. It was the first of five Hot 100 singles for the band, who took their name from a box of cough drops.
2: Okay, and well, still a big hit to this day.
1: Absolutely,
2: really.
1: Yeah.
2: It's still going.
1: Absolutely. Yeah. 1979, The Eagles' Heartache Tonight is released. It will become their fifth Billboard number one single, but in the US, but in the UK, it only made number 40.
2: Yes, that's because it's

0: Hits album was certified platinum.
1: Mm. Yes.
0: And our good mate Dino mentioned this to me before, and Dino will be joining, coming into the studio next week as he was last week. Good on you, Dino. 1983, Kiss appeared in public for the first time without their makeup when they guested on MTV promoting the release of their newest album, Lick It Up.
1: Right. 1983, you say?
0: Yep.
1: Okay. All right. 77, 78, 79, 70. Yeah, okay. Yeah, yeah.
0: They'd be already going for about, I don't know, 10, 11 years by that time. They did bloody well to keep it a secret. You wouldn't have that success today, with everyone having a phone and
1: crap. It was top-notch stuff. The way they hid their faces all the time.
0: Yeah, yeah.
1: That was top-notch stuff.
0: Yeah, they did well.
1: Yeah.
0: Very impressive.
1: Had a 60 Minutes story, I think, where they had them in the studio and Paul was holding a scarf over his face. They had kicked the cameras out of the room and closed the room off so that Paul could actually show his face without makeup.
0: Yeah, yeah. All right, 1996, Julian Lennon successfully bid just over $39,000 at the London Sotheby's auction to buy Paul McCartney's original recording notes for Hey Jude, the very song McCartney had written to comfort him as a child during his parents' divorce.
1: Correct.
0: Mm.
1: Yes, and Billy Shears actually had a tape recorder in his car.
0: Right.
1: A very expensive car, and having a tape recorder in your car back in those days was pretty flash.
0: Absolutely.
1: And he was just thinking, oh, man, what am I going to say to this to this kid? And he started thinking of it, and he started singing, and he hit the record button on the tape recorder, and, and then he thought, okay, all right, you know, now I'll go talk to the kid. And afterwards, you thought, hey, I think I might make a song out of that.
0: That's it.
1: Yeah.
0: So, but the way Lennon left his family wasn't, anyway.
1: Well, mate. It's,
0: Okay, we jumped to 2012. Using a survey of more than 160,000 readers, British music magazine Enemy named John Lennon as rock's ultimate icon. Former Oasis frontman Liam Gallagher placed second, followed by David Bowie, Arctic Monkeys star Alex Turner, and late Nirvana icon Kurt Cobain.
1: Yes, that's about the editorial rubbish that I expect from the new musical Express.
0: Mm, exactly.
1: Well, at least Bowie got in there.
0: Yeah, true.
1: Yeah.
0: 2015, The Who were forced to postpone all 50 dates of their tour. The tour hits 50, because lead singer Roger Daltrey had contracted viral meningitis.
1: Ooh.
0: Mm.
1: Well, fair enough then.
0: So, but we're going to finish this segment. We're going to go back to 1970. 27-year-old rock legend Jimi Hendrix died at the Samarkand Hotel in Notting Hill, London, from barbiturate toxicity after overdosing on sleeping pills and asphyxiating on his own vomit.
1: Or he got murdered by gangsters who pegged him down and stuffed so much wine down his throat that they suffocated him. Is another theory.
0: It was the Illuminati. That's been this week's Unimportant News.

way. And it really didn't have to stop. It just kept on going. And so castles made of sand slips into the sea.

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7: 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Around the 7:30 mark, Dave's got this week's Devil's Music. But right now, well, you know the drill, and you'll know the song. But who the hell's covering it? You go figure it out.

0: Dave, you go figure it out.
1: Okay, that was originally Fire by Jimi Hendrix from the Are You Experienced album, which I figured out in about 2 seconds at the start of the song.
0: Yeah.
1: Yeah, no problems there. And then I got this really stupid idea as to having a bash at who was performing it, and I can't get it out of my head, and I think I'm going to be dreadfully wrong and people are going to call me the usual names that they call me when I get these things wrong, but I'm the person that went into my head was James Brown. No, I knew that was coming.
0: Red Hot Chili Peppers.
1: Red Hot Chili Peppers.
0: Yep. Covering cool. Jimi Hendrix's cool. Fire.
1: Wow. Mm. And impersonating James Brown.
0: Ow.
1: Yeah.
0: Yeah.
1: Yeah, a lot of people in. A lot of people impersonating, but
0: he felt good.
1: I don't know. I got that idea in my head. I just sounded a bit like that.
0: There you go.
1: Mm.
0: Right. Okay. Got a couple.
1: Of course, I got one right.
0: Yeah, I know.
1: Now I'm actually disappointed again.
0: I know the look on your face when you got Ugly Kid right.
1: Yeah.
0: Ugly Kid Joe right was just like, what? I got it right.
1: Mm.
0: Yeah. No. Well done.
1: Okay. Now I'm just going to get disappointed. Now I'm just going to be even more disappointed.
0: Yeah, absolutely. Yeah,
1: all right.
0: And you can't say it was an unknown band.
1: Oh, I'm disappointed. No excuses. I'm disappointed in myself, man. I feel bad.
0: Call Lifeline. All right, got a couple more requests here. The boys from Fairfield Heights, Paul and Peter, how are you there, boys?
2: G'day, fellas.
0: Tonight Pete's going with good old Creedence Clearwater Revival on their great song Susie Q. And for Paul, band called Headstones and their song Best You Can Do. It's the Twilight Zone, right here on Soir.

0: I'm telling you, these people are Satanists. As I sit here, they are Satanists. Look, look, the world is full of these kind of things. Look at this. Black masses, mutilations, mutilations. The incubus, the succubus. I'm telling you, Walter was a human sacrifice.
1: Oh, I should have gone to the lake. I should have listened to Carol. I should
0: listen to your wife. Who listens to their wife? Listen, you got to listen to me. You know what the deal is? What we got to do is we got to go down to the religious supply store. We got to get ourselves a couple of gallons of holy water. My cousin Jerry's a priest. He can get us a deal. No, no, we got to go to the market. We got
1: to
0: get ourselves a couple of those big strings. You know they string that garlic? A couple of big strings of garlic. We got
1: to
0: get ourselves some fresh lamb's blood. And then we got to... Ray, do you want him to take your family, kidnap them, tear their livers out, and make some kind of satanic pate?
1: Listen to this.
0: Ray, you're chanting.
1: I'm not going to Ray. Hear this now. I'm not
0: Ray, look.
1: Going to
0: Ray.
1: Listen to this.
0: Unconscious chanting. You're chanting.
1: I want to kill everyone. Satan is good. Satan is our pal.
0: Ray, Ray. You're chanting. Hey, once they get in here, it's over, pal.

0: Uh-oh. It's that time of the week again for the Devil's Music. All right, this week on the Devil's Music, we're going to be talking about a band that has been described as the most depressing band in the world.
1: Oh.
0: Yes, and there's even a little YouTube video describing them as exactly that. Now, this is a band called I Hate God.
1: Right.
0: Yes.
1: Right.
0: Now, it's spelt E-Y-E-I-H-A-T-E, hate, God, G-O-D, except it's one word.
1: Yes.
0: So it's just I Hate God. Yeah, that's the name of the band. They've been around since 1988. They've been reasonably successful. They've put out a few albums over the years. They've had a few lineup changes and that sort of thing. But and they've had some big support on the big support acts on the festival scene, and have a lot of friends in the heavy metal community as well.
1: Yeah,
0: a big supporter of theirs is Phil Anselmo from Pantera.
1: Yeah,
0: loves them, and they are regarded as one of the founders of sludge metal.
1: Sludge metal.
0: Sludge metal, man.
1: Sounds messy.
0: Which is it does have a bit of a muddier sound to it.
1: Right.
0: But there's some a great Australian band from Wollongong, I think, years ago that we were playing gigs with. Mud Eye, I think was their name.
1: Right.
0: Yeah, they kept on turning up at these thrash metal gigs and it was like, and mate, we loved them.
1: Yeah,
0: oh, great.
1: Yeah. Oh, cool. Yeah, excellent. Yeah.
0: But it's just a different style.
1: Right.
0: Yeah. But, I Hate God. Yeah, that's the name of the band, which is why it's on the Devil's Music. That's how it ended up on the Devil's Music tonight.
1: Pretty self-explanatory, isn't it?
0: Well, they actually say that the original vocalist, Chris Hilliard, was the one who came up with the name. And here's the official version. Hilliard's original philosophy was metaphorical, describing God as a person's vices and addictions, meaning the name actually means I hate my vices.
1: I don't think that's going to cut it, man.
0: Right.
1: No, yeah.
0: Now, it's,
1: have you ever heard of vices referred to as God? No.
0: Well, that's the official statement about why the band is called I Hate God.
1: Nothing to see here.
0: Yes. Not the Devil's Music, mate. But Chris Hilliard was only the front man and vocalist of the band for a very short time, just when they released their first tape under that name, I Hate God. And he named the band, came up with that theme, and shortly afterwards, after the first demo tape, I suppose you'd call it, or whatever they could get out at the time.
1: Was a demo.
0: A long demo maybe, I don't know. But it was only on tape.
1: Right.
0: Yeah. As you're quite familiar with, mate. Shortly afterwards, coming up with the name, Hilliard suffered a mental health crisis and left the group to become a born-again Christian. That's the official version there. Yes, mental health crisis. Yeah, I think that's code. I think that's code for substance abuse or overdose or a bag trip
1: or something
0: like that.
1: Okay.
0: But then he... he found the Almighty himself, and obviously he was in a band called I Hate God.
1: Yeah.
0: And he said, I think I better quit the band, mate. Now, and he's been replaced by a frontman. He was replaced by a frontman by the name of Mike Williams.
1: Williams, yes.
0: Who's been with the band for quite a while. And he has... he has made a statement about the band because a lot of their songs, well, almost all of their songs and their album titles are about drugs.
1: Okay.
0: And being addicted to drugs.
1: Right, okay.
0: And here's a bit of a quote from Mike. It's pretty well known that we've all had our little drug problems. Little. I've missed shows. I was totally addicted. And I was dope sick because I couldn't get any drugs for whatever reason. So not only are the drugs mucking you up, but when he can't get the drugs, that mucks him up even more.
1: It's even worse, yeah. Right, eh?
0: Man, not a good place to be.
1: No.
0: And there were so many times the band was just a huge felony rolling down the highway, we were always in danger of getting pulled over with the stuff we had on us. Guys were shooting up, doing coke. There was paraphernalia and drugs and methadone and Xanax and pretty much everything you can imagine going through that van. We knew it was terrible, but we felt it was necessary. That's how we wanted to do it. It was a stupid idea that some young bands have. I look back and cringe at all that sometimes, that the things we did were illegal and dangerous. And I think that nothing ever happened. Well, it actually did. There was... Ooh, overdoses. One of the guys ended up getting, he got busted. Busted for possession of dangerous narcotics. I'm not quite sure which one.
1: Right.
0: Did about 9 months in prison.
1: Okay.
0: Yeah. Him and his girlfriend. And they didn't get back together again after they got out.
1: 9 months for,
0: Well, it was possession. Yeah.
1: Yeah. I'd say there's a prior in there because you don't usually get 9 months for possession unless it was a quantity.
0: I don't know which state. Or
1: don't
0: actually,
1: know.
0: It probably does say which state, but no.
1: Which but yeah, state I mean, if it's the US, man, every state's different.
0: Yeah.
1: You wouldn't know.
0: And they can just throw the book at you, mate.
1: Yep.
0: Yes. All right. Better wrap this up, man. People are going to turn off and start watching the Swans because it's going to kick off real soon.
1: Yeah, but don't tune in until 8 o'clock.
0: Well, we'll just, just leave the commentary down. The commentators don't know what they're talking about, mate.
1: They don't.
0: Leave it on Sway 99.9, mate. We've got some great shows coming up as well.
1: Absolutely.
0: All right. Now, Mikey Williams has been quoted as saying about the band called I Hate God. Said, some people just like to think we're going to be all satanic and evil and loud. Really, we're just loud. I've met a fair number of people in the underground who are worshipping into the devil. Sorry, who are into worshipping the devil.
1: So, surprise, surprise.
0: Yes, that is silly to me. Yeah, I've been there too, brother. Yeah, that is silly to me. It's just as silly as somebody worshipping God. It's pointless. Well, that's your atheist,
1: yeah,
0: right there. I say, okay, yeah, fair enough. Mm. Because, as we've discussed before, you know, meeting so-called atheists who are fascinated by Satan.
1: I know, right?
0: The guys that we, you know, the guys we walk
1: away from. I don't believe in nothing, but I've got everything to satanically related, upside down crosses as tattoos, and but I don't believe anything. No.
0: Yeah, that's when me and Albie normally walk away, which is what we're going to do now because that is the end of this week's episode of The Devil's Music on the Twilight Zone on SWA 99.9, which is 666 upside down and back to front. And as always, please, people, go the bloody Swans, mate. Here is I Hate God and Trying to Crack the Hard Door.

0: Ah, man. That's some heavy shit, man.
1: Yes, it certainly was. There, Overkill, Nothing to Die For, The Beatles, For No One, and Megadeth, Bad Omen. I'm just having a fight with the microphone stand here. All right, Dave.
2: Yes.
1: Now, not predictions, but simply, who are you going for this week in the NRL? I'm going NRL? For Newcastle and Cronulla.
2: I'm actually going for the Warriors.
1: Okay.
2: And the Sharks. I still think the Warriors have been the best team all year.
1: So, yeah.
2: And, well, bad time to have a game like that. But I really believe they'll fight back. But Newcastle's hit some great form. Absolutely. Anyway, we'll see.
1: And because of the AFL, next week's semi-final is Friday and Sunday night, not to interfere with the AFL grand final on the Saturday.
2: Oh, okay.
1: Yeah, so they've moved the finals. It was going to be Saturday, Sunday, like this weekend, but now it's Friday, Saturday.
2: All right.
1: Yeah.
2: Okay.
1: All right. Coming up next, we've got Paul with the Power Zone, taking till 3 till 9, and then the Classic Rock Show with Mick and Frank till 11 o'clock. Saturday nights, rocking with KP from 10 till midnight, Dave.
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4: G'day, g'day. Paul Rands with you for another episode of The Power Zone. Coming up on the show between now and the end, we've got a song from a movie about BMX racing. We've got a track that was recorded in a bomb shelter. And I've also got something that scored a nomination for Best Male Performance in a Video at the 1984 Countdown Music Awards. But right now, let's slide on back to the mid-80s for this one. It went to 27 on the US charts, 50 in New Zealand. It comes off the album Songs from the Big Chair. This is the US remix of Tears for Fears and Mother's Talk here on The Power Zone.

It's the Power Zone, sliding back to 1986 for the Rad movie soundtrack. The movie was all about BMX racing and didn't do that well at the box office, but has become a pretty popular movie for the VHS and DVD era. The song was used in the opening credits to the movie. That was John Farnham and Break the Ice. Romeo Void in there too, and A Girl in Trouble is a Temporary Thing from 1985. Coming off their Instincts album, the song went to 74 on the Aussie charts, 35 in the US, and that was the band's only top 40 single in their native land of the US. Paul Rann's with you today. Hope you're enjoying the song so far. Coming up soon, got a song that was nominated for Best Male Performance in a Video back in 1984 at the Countdown Music Awards. Plus, I've got a band from Melbourne that later became Girl Overboard. And I've also got a band coming up soon that will be touring Australia in the new year. But right now, let's go to 1988 for the album Casual Gods. The lead singer of this group is a member of the band Talking Heads. And this track was recorded in a bomb shelter in Milwaukee, Wisconsin in the USA. This is, of course, Jerry Harrison and Casual Gods. Rev it up here on the Power Zone.

It's the Power Zone, going back to 1984 for the Senso album. It was his debut solo album. That was Stephen Cummings and Gymnasium. Of course, Stephen was the lead singer of the Melbourne band The Sports from 1976 to 81. And at the 1984 Countdown Music Awards, that song was nominated for Best Male Performance in a Video. The song maxed out at number 27 on the Aussie charts. And we also had one in there too from The Divinyls and Follow Through from 1990. It was the B-side to their number one single, I Touch Myself. And Jerry Harrison and Casual Gods in there too from 1988. And Rev It Up. The song was recorded in a bomb shelter in Milwaukee, Wisconsin. Coming up soon, we've got a band from Melbourne who later became Girl Overboard and an Aussie band that's going to be touring next year as well. Right now, from 1990 off the Charmed Life album, a song that was originally done in 1971, but this version went to number 34 on the Aussie charts. And its singer said The Doors and Jim Morrison were an influence on him during his early years in the music industry. Talking about none other than Billy Idol, who's still busy creating new albums and doing tours, this is LA Woman here on The Power Zone.

Sliding on back to 1985 here on the Power Zone for a bloke who was in Australian Crawl. He was their rhythm guitarist and singer-songwriter. Talking about Guy McDonough and My Place. It was the title track of the album. Went to 76 on the Aussie charts. Also, they're a band from Melbourne that later became Girl Overboard. We're talking about Separate Tables, Wrap Your Arms Around Me. Now, the song was originally the band's debut single in 1987, but it was re-recorded and re-released in 1989, reaching number 71 on the Aussie charts. Also, their two, Pseudo Echo from 1988 off their Race album, a track that went to 33 on the Aussie charts when it was brand new, and Fooled Again. Paul Rand's with you today. Hope you're enjoying the song so far. Thanks for letting me be part of your week. Coming up soon, we've got a song that was originally done in 1978. We've got a cover version that was released in Australia in 1980, but 1979 elsewhere. Right now, let's go to 1988 for this one off the Uptown album. The song went to 69 on the Aussie charts and comes from the band's third and final album. This is The Machinations and Do It To Me here on The Power Zone.

It's the Power Zone with a track there from 1986, which was the B-side to the single Baby You're So Strange. It's Ice House and Too Late Now. The band will be touring Australia in 2027, and I'm lucky enough to get some tickets for that one. Also there too, Pat Benatar and Heartbreaker, released in Australia in 1980, but 1979 overseas. The song appeared on the album In the Heat of the Night and went to 95 on the Aussie charts. And it was originally done in 1978 by a lady called Jenny Darren. Also, The Machinations in there too, and Do It To Me. That's just about all there is on today's show. I hope you've liked the songs. If you want to check out what's been played today, listen to past episodes and look at some music news and much more, have a look at my website, powerzone.me. That's powerzone.me. To finish up proceedings today, this one from 1986. It went to 19 on the Aussie charts, comes off the album Calling in the Lions. This is The Venetians and Inspiration. Have yourself a good one. I'll catch you next time.

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1: These men come down here from New York and from Florida to find out my reasons on rock and roll music and why I preach against it, and I believe with all of my heart that it is a contributing factor to our juvenile delinquency of today. I 100% believe it. Why I believe that is because I know how it feels when you sing it. I know what it does to you. And I know the evil feeling that you feel when you sing it. I know the lost position that you get into in the beat. Well, if you talk to the average teenager of today and you ask them what it is about rock and roll music that they like, and the first thing they'll say is the beat, the beat, the beat.

0: 99.9 Sydney's West. You are now listening to the Classic Rock Show. Mick and Frank here. Frank?
1: Good evening.
0: All right?
1: Yeah, good? All good. Ready to go?
0: Ready to go. Yes. 2 hours of classic rock about to come our way and your way. Yeah, looking forward to it. Frank, we've got a nice show lined up.
1: We do.
0: We say that every week, but I think we do have a very nice show this evening.
1: Yeah.
0: And as we do every week, start off with a couple of new releases. Now, the first one you've picked, Frank.
1: I did.
0: A band called, a UK band by the name of Stormbringer.
1: Stormbringer, that's right. And I believe it's their third album.
0: They've been around for a little while.
1: Right.
0: UK band, yeah, as I said.
1: And the album's called Transcendent, and it's like new wave British heavy metal, yeah, isn't it?
0: It is. Yeah. It's really good. I've downloaded it during the week and I haven't had a chance to listen to all of it, but that track we heard was called Energy.
1: Energy.
0: And that was the opening track, so... Yeah, if that's any indication of what the rest of the album's going to be like, it should be very nice.
1: Mm.
0: Second up there, yes, a Swedish band. I can't believe it. I think I said it last week. There's something in the water over there. I just can't believe the amount of bands that come out of such a small country. But this band, they're called Diamond Dogs. Now, they've been around since the early 90s.
1: Well, okay.
0: They've got like over a dozen albums, wow. And I'm surprised we haven't sort of stumbled across them earlier. But they've got a new band, a new album out. It's called Similar Shakes, Different Distortion. And that's the name of the album.
1: Right.
0: And, yeah, that's what I've heard. It reminds me of the London Choir Boys, that sort of boogie-woogie rock and roll.
1: Yeah.
0: Again, I haven't listened to the whole album yet, but that song we heard was called Brass Monkey Weather by
1: Diamond. I don't think the whole album will sound like that.
0: Well, I'll find out during the week when I get a chance.
1: But, yeah, cool.
0: I'm not sure if the name Diamond Dogs, that was obviously a David Bowie song, whether they named themselves after that David Bowie song, I'm not too sure. Anyway, after that we go with significant happenings, birthdays, deaths. Now, just quickly before we do this segment, I haven't mentioned it before, but I know there's a lot of listeners from the Twilight Zone who listen to this show. Apart from them, there's a lot of other people listen to it. But on the Twilight Zone, they've got a segment called Unimportant News, which is
1: funny,
0: which is very similar to the one we follow the new releases with, which is called Significant Happenings, Birthdays, Deaths, Unimportant News. It's the same thing. It's basically things that happen on this day. And there's always going to be. I was actually listening to the Twilight Zone earlier, and a couple of the things that they mentioned on this day, we're actually going to do the same thing. So. I mean, there's always going to be that coincidence because there's always these. In fact, the two things that we're both mentioning were pretty important, so that you can understand why. But just to clarify, we don't copy the Twilight Zone and vice versa. They don't copy us.
1: Yeah,
0: it's just a coincidence.
1: If there's something they've played, we actually take it out.
0: Yeah, well, we go in and have a look what each other are playing, and if it's the same song, we'll swap it out.
1: Oh, for sure, yeah.
0: We try to avoid playing the same song, but certain just to clear that up, it's probably happened dozens and dozens of times over the years. But anyway. Anyway, significant happenings, birthdays, deaths. Now, this was mentioned on the Twilight Zone. On this day in 1983, Kiss appeared without their makeup for the first time.
1: Unimportant news.
0: Well, it was important news then. Probably unimportant news now.
1: Yeah.
0: And speaking of Kiss, they're about to release their Rock and Roll Over album in a massive deluxe format. I can't believe it. It's ridiculous. The money they must be making, seriously. Mm. But people buy it. Anyway, on this day, they appeared without their makeup for the first time during an interview on MTV when they were promoting the new album at the time, Lick It Up. So, 1983, that was probably about 10 years after they started, actually.
1: Right.
0: So we may as well play the title track because the Twilight Zone didn't play the title track. They played a different song, so we'll go with the title track. Lick It Up was the album they were promoting. Birthdays, deaths, we have two birthdays on this day in 1949. A guy by the name of Kerry Livgren was born in Kansas. Now, he was one of the members of the band Kansas. So, that's the one song. So we're going to go with something for him. So he was born in 1949, so he'd be 77. Mm. And he's still alive. So we're going to go with a song from their second album from 1974. Down the Road, it's called. I mean, you hear Carry On Away With Sun.
1: Yeah, I was going to say
0: that. Every day of the week. We won't play that's the only sure. song commercial oh, radio no. play. But this is a great song. It's the opening track from that album, Song for America, Down the Road. And also born on this day was Dee Dee Ramone. Oh. Probably real name Douglas Calvin. Mm. He was born on this day in 1951, so he would have been celebrating his 75th birthday today. Yeah. Had he not died in 2002. So we're going to go with a song from their sixth album, Pleasant Dreams, from 1981, and it's called We Want the Airwaves. And we'll come back after that with Classic Oz Rock Double Shot, Sway 99.9.

0: Wayne on 89.9, you're listening to the Classic Rock Show. Mick and Frank here, the Ramones there, and probably one of their longest songs, Frank, three minutes.
1: Wow, that's right.
0: We want the airwaves. Classic Oz Rock Double Shot, two Aussie tracks back to back. Now, you've picked one of these, Frank, I've got one of these. So you got the first one. What do you got?
1: Yeah, all female band, very obscure one called Sweet Jane. Started back late 70s, I believe, yeah. Didn't do much.
0: A couple of EPs, a couple of singles. Mm. And, that was pretty much the end of them. I did read that Mike Oldfield, who most famous for the Tubular Bells thing, he actually came out here, was out here for some reason, probably touring, and he saw them perform in Sydney. And he took one of the girls back with him to the UK and did some work with them. And in fact, I think one of them ended up joining Girls School.
1: Wow.
0: The band Girls
1: School. Oh, that's high up.
0: Yeah, definitely. So what's the song you got, Frank?
1: Icarus.
0: Icarus, that's the name of the song. Right. And we'll follow that with Sydney band Heaven, who we haven't played for a long time. Started way back in 1982. They only did three albums. In fact, the lead singer, Alan Fryer, he was actually one of the candidates to join AC/DC when Bon Scott died in 1980.
1: Yeah, that's right, yeah.
0: But obviously
1: he
0: didn't
1: could
0: get...
1: have made it.
0: Very, yeah, very, very similar, similar voice. And didn't get the job and formed Heaven. And so we're going to go with the title track from their second album from 1983 called Where Angels Fear to Tread. And I quickly mentioned, I did notice this morning that they've got a new album out called the 1988 Demos, which were demos from previously unreleased. Whether it's going to be physical or just streaming, I'm not too sure. I'll keep an eye on that anyway. All right, that's Classic Oz Rock Double Shot. Let's go.

0: Ah, yes, classic Oz Rock double shot, two Aussie tracks back to back there. First up, an all girl band from Sydney in the late 70s, Sweet Jane, as in J A Y N E, and the song Icarus, and Heaven, title track from their Where Angels Fear to Tread album, from 1983. Okay, time for our first random bracket. We have one each hour. This is the first one, of course, because this is the first hour. Now, we play a bit of Rainbow on the show, but we tend to focus on the Ronnie James Dio, the, you know, the, we don't play much from Graham Bonnet. We get to play some stuff from him. But the last album they did was in 1995, an album called Stranger in Us All, with Dougie White.
1: Bit of a journeyman. He went solo, didn't he?
0: Yeah, he was. He's been in a few bands, but he was the lead singer on that band. Their last album. Right. So we're going to go with a track from that called Wolf to the Moon. Wolf to the Moon. Mm-hmm. Put your glasses on, Mick. And, I've rarely heard Rainbow song. And we'll slip a couple more in after that and come back and finish off the hour with our feature live track, which is something that happened on this day in 1970. So there's a bit of a clue for you. All right, let's go. Swain 99.9.

0: Yes, another hugely underappreciated band there, King's X, from their third album from 1990, Faith, Hope and Love, and a song called Moan Jam. And before that, Uncle Ted.
1: Oh, Uncle Ted, mate.
0: Old Teddy Nugent.
1: Yes, keeping those D's numbered.
0: He's still going. He's probably still in his Michigan property up in a tree hunting for deer somewhere. That's from his 1979 album, State of Shock and Paralyzed. And first up there, we had Wolf to the Moon.
1: Nice.
0: From Rainbow. All right. Getting back to our significant happenings, birthdays, deaths. We've already done the significant happening and two birthdays. Well, we had one very significant death. Jimi Hendrix died on this day in 1970. Asphyxiation, choked to death apparently in London at the ripe old age of 27, one of the many members of the 27 Club. So it's only right that we play something from Jimi Hendrix. Now, I don't think we've played this before, to be honest. It's a live version, obviously, because we always finish off the first hour with a live track. A live version of the Chuck Berry classic Johnny Be Good. And some people have actually said that this is better than Chuck Berry's version, which is a little bit doubtful. The fact that it's live. Anyway, this is a version that's only been released officially on two CDs after his death, of course. This version was recorded live in Berkeley, California in May 1970, just 6 months or so before his death. And it was released also, two official releases. One was from a CD called Hendrix in the West, and another was from a box set. So, in memory of Jimi Hendrix, Johnny Be Good Live, a feature live track this evening, Sway 99.9.
2: 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Is it too loud? Yes, well, brother. There you go. We got this other thing called, I don't know, what I could do, a little loose jam type of thing. It's trying to be good. What the hell?

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0: Swan 99.9. Welcome back. Well, you didn't go anywhere. You're still there, I imagine. Second hour of the Classic Rock Show. Mick and Frank still here. Just getting destroyed. Normally distracted by the rugby league, but there's a massive game going on here at the SCG with the Swans and Fremantle. Incredible. It's just, I won't say the score in case someone's recorded it, but wow, what a game. Halfway through the third quarter, or the fourth quarter. Anyway, starting off the second hour as we do, a cover version. That song, of course, Cold Shot, originally recorded by the late, great Stevie Ray Vaughan, who was one of many legendary musicians who passed away in a helicopter accident. That version was by Canadian guitarist Pat Travers, a bit of a favourite here on the Classic Rock Show. You never hear him anywhere else. Fantastic guitarist, been around since the 70s. And that version was from a 1993 Stevie Ray Vaughan tribute CD, which was very nice too. It's a lot of fantastic artists doing some great Stevie Ray Vaughan songs. Frank, over to you for your obscure track of the week.
1: Yes, I've mixed it up a bit, Mick. I've played... We got punk, we got fresh, we got new wave British. This is actually a fresh metal band. They're called Legion or Legion.
0: Yeah, there's a couple of bands by that name.
1: Yeah, there are. But this is a Spanish band, and they did three albums actually. This was their first back in '89, and it was called Leaf for Liberty. And there's actually a song called Leaf for Liberty.
0: That's the title
1: so I went
0: track.
1: With that. Yeah, title track.
0: All right.
1: Yeah, they did three albums. The last one was '94, and that was it.
0: Really?
1: And another thing that they did was they back in '91 they played with Metallica, AC/DC, and Tesla.
0: Oh, so, really?
1: Yeah.
0: And then grunge killed them off.
1: that was it.
0: Probably. Anyway, yeah, that's good. This is super obscure, Frank, up to your usual standard. And in saying that, we've got another. In fact, you've got more picks in the second hour now than I have, most of them are all obscure.
1: Yeah.
0: No surprise there.
1: Yeah, there's a punk band,
0: I've slipped a couple of rare punk band in, but we'll get to that later.
1: Oh, cool.
0: And after your obscure track of the week, as usual, we'll go with our ballad of the week and our the instrumental track of the week is after your obscure track, and then I'll pick the ballad this week. And then we'll come back with For Ladies Only. So let's go.

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0: Sway 99.9. Yes, we're still here.
1: The footy's over, so
0: yes, I won't say who won in case someone's taping it, but wow, what a game. right, three in a row there. Yep. Firstly, you're always excellent obscure track of the week, mate. Legion and what was that called?
1: Lethal Liberty.
0: Definitely a cross between Metallica and Megadeth. 100%. No wonder they supported Metallica. your ballad of the week, or our ballad of the week, which you also picked.
1: The instrumental.
0: Instrumental, yeah. Band called Doll.
1: Doll, yes. US band. Okay. Came out in 2011. I don't think they did much, sort of glam sort of band, but nice instrumental.
0: Yeah, what was it called? Electroshock.
1: Electroshock.
0: That's the one. And that last track. German band Accept,
1: yes,
0: from their 1993 album Objection Overruled, and a track called, what was that called? Animos La Vida. Not exactly
1: Love
0: sure
1: the Life, I think.
0: Not sure. Is that what it means?
1: It looks like Spanish, Love the Life.
0: I'll take your word for it. that was great ballad.
1: That was very nice. The guitar in Accept.
0: Yeah, we haven't played amazing. That. Definitely haven't. And speaking of Accept, they've got a new album out. It's called Teutonic Titans, a compilation from the last, from 72 to today.
1: 50 years.
0: Celebrating 50 years, and they've got guest artists playing on all their classic
1: just
0: songs.
1: Just the best you've ever heard.
0: Everyone from
1: artist.
0: Rob Halford, Scorpions, Pantera, you name them, they're on there. Wow. So you said we played something from that a few weeks ago.
1: Yeah, we did. I think you wanted to play Balls to the Wall.
0: Yeah, we'll play. We've got more. Next week we might play Balls to the Wall. All right, for ladies only, normally we go with two tracks from the girls, but we're going to go with three this week.
1: Okay.
0: Reason being, because the third track is a sort of a punk track, a UK band by the name of X-Ray Specs, and we're slipping that in because the song after that is one of your choices from another punk band.
1: Oh, yeah.
0: So I thought, okay, we'll go with a couple of punk songs in a row. Yeah, but first up, in fact, you've picked both of these, Frank.
1: I did.
0: What's that, Rosie?
1: Rosie Vista, yes. It's called 40. That means they've been around for 40 years. Yeah. Actually, Lewis suggested this band. All female. And this album came out a few years ago, and it went with the song Hey.
0: Okay.
1: So, yeah.
0: Thanks,
1: Rosie
0: Lewis.
1: Rosie Vista, yeah.
0: Love your work,
1: He's
0: Lewis.
1: Listening too. So, hi, Lewis. and the other one is a band called Castle, just female fronted, from San Francisco, and they formed in 2009. They've done seven albums.
0: Really? Are they still going?
1: Yeah, this is brand new.
0: Oh,
1: yeah.
0: Really?
1: So it's Carry Chains, and I thought it had a good sound, sort of like doom, a bit of doom in that.
0: Right.
1: So we've got everything tonight. Fresh doom, punk.
0: Punk, yeah. what's the song called? Three Knocks.
1: Three Knocks, yes.
0: Okay. And, the last one in this segment, three tracks from the girls. UK band X-Ray Specs, one of the all-female punk bands from the mid-70s. And the song we're going to go with is called Identity, and that was from their 1978 debut, an album called Germ-Free Adolescence.
1: Right.
0: So that's for ladies only, three tracks from the girls, Sway 99.9.
1: Let's go.

0: 99.9 Sydney's West. You're listening to the Classic Rock Show. Mick and Frank here, and we had one of our many little segments there for ladies only. Normally two tracks from the girls, but we had three that time. First up, Rosie Vista and a track called Hey. Then a band called Castle and a song called Three Knocks.
1: New release, that was.
0: A brand new release, yes. And that last one, UK band from the mid-70s, all-girl punk band, X-Ray Specs, and a song called Identity. Now, you don't hear many punk bands with saxophone, right? But something about it just seems to work in
1: this
0: song.
1: That was great.
0: All right, time for our second random bracket. We have one each hour. We've only got time for two songs in this bracket because our last cut is the deepest, which is the last segment we have. It goes for actually 12 minutes. And it's a very, very nice 12 minutes too, I have to say, but we'll get to that soon. Okay, now you've got another one here, Frank.
1: I do.
0: What's this one?
1: Yeah, a punk band, Mick, called Broken Bones. Did this sort of compilation, pretty much everything they did. It's called Them Bones and Decapitation, and I went with a song called Iron Maiden.
0: Nothing to do with Iron Maiden, I'm sure.
1: You can get a 2006 reissue on this.
0: Probably about the torture device, Iron Maiden. Nothing to do with the band.
1: Nothing to do with it. Definitely punk.
0: So where did they come from? Is that a UK band?
1: I think I'm pretty sure it's a UK band. And influenced a lot of, I was reading they influenced a lot of
0: punk bands of the time, really.
1: Like Metallica and things like that. Yeah, that's what they were saying.
0: Broken Bones.
1: Broken Bones.
0: What was the name of the album that came off, sorry?
1: Them Bones and Decapitation.
0: Okay.
1: Yeah.
0: All right, we'll follow that with something from Iggy Pop, who we don't play much of on the show. Don't know why, because we've only got 2 hours a week. That's probably why. A song called 5 Foot One, and that was from his 1979 solo album called New Values. And we'll come back after that with our last cut as the deepest. Let's go, it's 99.9.

0: Yes, Iggy Pop. He's only 5'1" and now he won't grow anymore. He's growing older. In fact, I don't know. He must be getting on now, Iggy.
1: Mm.
0: Been around for a while. Last Cut is the Deepest, last track of the evening and last track of a classic album. Now, we haven't played much from this band. In fact, progressive rock bands, we don't play a lot of them. We play Yes now and again.
1: Mm.
0: But in the 70s, there were so many good progressive rock bands like, you know, Emerson, Lake and Palmer, Gentle Giant, even Jethro Tull could be classed as progressive rock. And King Crimson, which is the band we're going to finish with. Now, the main song of theirs is In the Court of the Crimson King, which was the title track from their debut album, which came out, what, 69, I think. But we're going to go with something from their seventh album, an album called Red. Now, they're still going today, actually, in one form or another. Okay. I don't know how many original members are in the band. But look, this particular song, which is obviously the last song on the album, it's called Starless, and look, it's a classic song. It was Collider magazine back in the 70s that they had a readers' poll ranking the top 10 classic progressive rock songs of the 70s.
1: Mm.
0: And this particular song actually came in at number one. Seriously, wow. I thought, wow. But, I've listened to this album numerous times. It's just one of those moody sort of progressive sort of builds up and it's just a fantastic song. The musicianship is it's amazing. It goes for 12 minutes. So you'll just be pulling in your driveway, Frank, when it's finished, so you get to hear it all the way home, turning up in the car.
1: Yep.
0: But no, great song. And again, it's just a great band. And they were very popular in the 70s. They didn't quite get to the same heights as, say, Yes and Emerson, Lake and Palmer. But anyway, that's it. That's The Last Cut is the Deepest, Starless by King Crimson. All right, thanks for listening. Hope you enjoyed the show. Have a great weekend, and we'll do it all again next week.
1: Yes.
0: Okay.
1: All right.
0: Bye for now.
1: Toodaloo.
0: See ya.

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1: Do I know
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2: Hi there, Station Officer Brett Johnson from Fire and Rescue New South Wales, your local firey. Here to talk about smoke alarms in your home. For residential dwellings, a smoke alarm must be installed on each level of the home. The alarm should be installed between the kitchen and sleeping areas, close enough to be heard from the bedrooms. A common mistake is that smoke alarms are installed too close to the kitchen or bathroom. Fire and Rescue New South Wales recommends installing interconnected alarms in every bedroom, living space, including hallways and stairways, and even the garage. When it comes to maintaining your smoke alarms, every month, smoke alarms should be tested by pressing the button to ensure the battery and the alarm work. Every 6 months, the smoke alarm should be cleaned with a vacuum cleaner. This will remove any dust or particles that could prevent the smoke alarm from working properly. Once a year, if your smoke alarm has a battery, you should replace it annually. A good way to remember is to change it when you change your clocks at the end of daylight saving. If your smoke alarm uses a lithium battery, it is inbuilt into the alarm and cannot be replaced. The entire unit needs to be replaced every 10 years. And every 10 years, replace your smoke alarm. Smoke alarms do not last forever, and the sensitivity in all smoke alarms will reduce over time. All types of smoke alarms should be removed, replaced, and disposed of at least every 10 years. So just remember, if you have any questions, call your local fire station, and as always, stay safe out there.
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11: The Prime Minister has departed for a week-long official trip to the United States, focusing on digital safety and international relations. Anthony Albanese will visit Apple headquarters in California to meet Executive Chairman Tim Cook, discussing new parental controls influenced by Australia's social media reforms. He'll also address world leaders at the UN General Assembly in New York, advocating for a global digital duty of care. Four Victorians have now been charged, accused of travelling to Sydney to execute hit contracts for organised crime networks. New South Wales Police extradited the group, including a 16-year-old boy, following raids in Melbourne earlier this week. They face multiple charges over two Sydney shootings and have all been refused bail to appear in court today. Gambling reform advocates say despite decades of research and experience with poker machines, governments are failing to protect people from harm. Today marks 70 years since pokies were legalised in New South Wales. Wesley Mission Chief Executive Stu Cameron says losses are still rising and twice the rate of inflation this year alone.
12: Over the 70 years since poker machines were introduced, gambling, particularly on pokies, has our state in its grip. And it's time to see that grip loosen.
11: Threats of firebombings have forced organisers of an electronic music festival to pull five Israeli DJs from their lineup and relocate events in New South Wales and Victoria.

0: soil. General Manager of Apples and Pears Australia, Jeremy Griffith, says that Australia grows 99% of its own apples and needs to protect its biosecurity.
1: Well, the US has been trying to get apples into Australia for quite a few years now, and the risk of bringing any of those diseases into the country can have a major impact on all our orchards. When they do get into this country, they can have profound impacts. We're not clear of the government's timetable, but it's a major level of concern.
0: Briefly, organisers have apologised for playing the North Korean national anthem for the South Korean men's hockey team at the Asian Games in Japan. And US President Donald Trump says he is banning CNN and two other media outlets from the White House because of fake news. Sport. Checking in on the latest sport, a tumultuous end to the year for the Sydney Swans has come to its conclusion at the SCG. Fremantle advancing to the AFL Grand Final with a come-from-behind 83-71 victory. Swans coach Dean Cox says there's a lot of mixed emotions.
2: I'm just extremely proud of everyone uniting, galvanising and coming together to try and get our season to the last game, and we fell short.
0: And Australia has won the second one-dayer against Zimbabwe by 84 runs. I'm Troy Dodd.
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Kicking off this week's episode of Solid Gold, a number one hit from 1968 for Herb Alpert and the Tijuana Brass, This Guy's In Love With You. G'day, Gavin Lang here on Spine 99.9 FM with Solid Gold every Saturday from 6 a.m. 2 hours of hits from the 60s, 70s, 80s and a bit of the 90s as well, including this one for 1978. 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

That's a top five hit for A Lot of Miles from 1989, Black Velvet. And before that, a top 40 hit for The Reels from 1979, Love Will Find a Way. Black Velvet, of course, written about this man, Elvis Presley. Here he is with All Shook Up here on Solid Gold on Spy 99.9 FM.

Going all the way back to 1960 for a top five hit from the Everly Brothers, Caffey's Clown. And before that, top 40 hit from 1988 from John Cougar Mellencamp. Check it out. 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It's a top five hit from Men at Work, Overkill, here on Solid Gold on Swire 99.9 FM, where the difference is the music.

top 10 hit from 1988. That's Tiffany with Could Have Been, and before that from 1983, The Masonettes with Heartache Avenue. 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

From 1964 and featuring on the Dirty Dancing soundtrack, that's Solomon Burke with Cry to Me. And before that, from their 1975 album Fleetwood Mac, it is, of course, Fleetwood Mac with Rhiannon and Gavin Lang here with Solid Gold every Saturday on Swine 99.9 FM from 6 a.m. to 8 a.m. And now, here's Aussie band from 1987, The Machinations, Do to You, top 20 hit for them here on Solid Gold.

from 1988. That's the Bangles with their top 10 single and cover of the Simon and Garfunkel song Hazy Shade of Winter. 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We've got the latest news coming up very shortly. And to take us there, Lenny Kravitz, the top 10 hit from 1991. It ain't over till it's over. Here on Solid Gold.

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9: Hello, I'm Troy Dodds. Four Victorians have now been charged after being extradited to New South Wales over two Sydney shootings. Georgina Winter reports.
10: Raptor Squad officers allege the group, including a 16-year-old boy, carried out contract attacks in Hurstville and Churella as part of an ongoing underworld feud. While the four have not been charged in relation to the fatal shooting of university student Marco Tapia at Glen Alpine, detectives are investigating potential links. Police allege the exact same firearm was used across all three crime scenes. The three adults and one teenager were all refused bail to appear in court today. Georgina Winter reporting.
9: Australia's push for child online protection is taking centre stage as the Prime Minister travels to the United States for high-level talks. Joined by Foreign Minister Penny Wong in New York, Anthony Albanese will deliver Australia's national statement at the UN General Assembly. He'll also meet with global tech leaders to address issues, including energy costs and global security. Swimmers are being urged to understand beach conditions and always swim between the flags. It comes as warm weather hits parts of the country this weekend. Surf Life Saving Queensland General Manager of Safety Matt Thompson says most drownings occur more than 100 metres from patrolled areas.
11: We are seeing a continuing trend of people swimming outside the patrol hours or away from unpatrolled locations. We really are encouraging people to stop, make a plan, check the conditions, look for a service, look for lifesavers and lifeguards, and stay alive by swimming between the red and yellow flags and being appropriately prepared to enjoy the water.
9: More than 140,000 Australians suffering from moderate to severe eczema will soon save hundreds of dollars on treatment. From next month, the prescription ointment Azematop will be listed on the PBS. The Health Minister says the listings will provide crucial relief for patients managing the chronic skin condition. There's been a shake-up in global airline rankings, with Singapore Airlines taking the top spot as this year's World

0: the media outlets from the White House because of their fake news. Sport. Having a look at sport, the Roosters and Sharks do battle in a do-or-die NRL encounter in Sydney. Meantime, in the NRLW finals, Canberra through to a preliminary final after beating the Tigers 6-0. For three quarters, the impossible dream was alive, but it wasn't to be for the Sydney Swans. Fremantle stormed home to win the preliminary final of the SCG by 12 points. There's 15 Major League Baseball matches to be played this morning in the US, and Australia has beaten Zimbabwe in the second one-dayer by 84 runs.
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Kicking off this week's second hour of Solid Gold, it's the Four Seasons, the top 20 hit from 1975, Who Loves You? 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

from 1986. That's a top 40 hit for Owen Paul, My Favourite Waste of Time. And before that, from 1971, James Taylor, You've Got a Friend. Gavin Lang here on Solid Gold on Swine on 9.9 FM. And now from his 1989 album Freedom, is Neil Young, Rocking in the Free World on Solid Gold.

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on solid gold. Number two hit from 1990 for Maxi Priest, Close to You. And before that, from 1978, a top 10 hit for Waku, You're Such a Fabulous Dancer. Gavin Lang here with Solid Gold every Saturday from 6 a.m. And on the subject of 1978, that's exactly what tonight's theme is for Johnny Bones' show, Bringing It Back. Every Saturday from 8 p.m, Johnny Bones takes you back to a certain time or place. And this week it is 1978, and in particular, disco songs from 1978. So I thought I'd handpick a couple of songs this morning on the show that may or may not get played tonight. Here's Casey and the Sunshine Band with Boogie Shoes here on Solid Gold.

Couple of disco tracks from 1978 here on Solid Gold. The Tramps, the Disco Inferno, and before that, Aussie John Paul Young with Lovers in the Air. And now from 1987, a top five hit for Michael Jackson from his album Bad, The Way You Make Me Feel, here on Solid Gold on Smile 91.9 FM.

From the Yellow Submarine soundtrack, that's the Beatles with All Together Now. And before that, the Carpenters with Yesterday Once More. Gavin Lang in the Swine 99.9 FM studio, just about to head out the door for another week. I'll be back next Saturday with another 2 hours of solid gold hits from 6 a.m. here on Swine 99.9 FM. To take us out today, New Order, Bizarre Love Triangle. I'll see you next week. Bye-bye.

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7: Hello, I'm Troy Dodds. Donald Trump has announced an immediate ban on major news outlets from covering the White House. The US president is accusing CNN, MS Now and Politico of reporting fake news, suggesting further media bans could follow. Several organizations have already slammed the decision as unconstitutional and illegal. But Mr. Trump argues he's putting the values of Americans first.
8: You need borders and you need fair and free voting. And you know what you need? You need a free press. When you look at CNN, it's just fake. That's why their ratings are no good. It's one-sided. It's never good.
7: Beaches in the city of Joondalup will remain closed until at least midday today after yesterday morning's fatal shark attack. It happened around a quarter past 10 as the victim was swimming with a friend around 50 metres off Sorrento Beach. Witnesses estimated the animal was up to 6 metres long. The Fisheries Minister has authorised the catching and killing of the shark and drum lines have been set. The federal government is expanding the PBS to make key treatments for eczema, asthma and severe hives significantly cheaper. Under next month's changes, new pre-filled pen devices for asthma sufferers that usually cost over $450 a script will drop to a maximum of $25. The listing also includes affordable relief for chronic skin conditions. The New South Wales government is being urged to act on poker machine harm after 70 years of operation in the state. The gaming machines were legalised on this day in 1956. Wesley Mission Chief Executive Stu Cameron says governments have a long history of acting where we can protect people.
9: It's time that we shifted the narrative and recognised that there's not only a significant economic cost that's being borne by our community, but a profound social cost that's also impacting so many families.
7: AI giant Anthropic is warning Australia risks losing data center investment unless national copyright laws are reformed. The tech firm says it won't train its flagship models locally until a licensing framework is established to compensate Australian creators and media companies. There's growing pressure on the government to resolve a standoff between tech companies and local rights holders over uncompensated content scraping. And briefly, the New South Wales government will invest $5 million in more curbside EV charges, and Warren Buffett has stepped down as chairman of Berkshire Hathaway.
6: SWA Sport.
7: Checking in on the latest sport, a tumultuous end to the year for the Sydney Swans has come to its conclusion at the SCG. Fremantle advancing to the AFL Grand Final with a come-from-behind 83-71 victory. Swans coach Dean Cox says there's a lot of mixed emotions.

0: Music.
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9: Good morning and welcome to Building Stronger Communities here on SWR 99.9. I'm Michelle Hillier, and every Saturday morning between 8 and 10, we create a space for conversations about things affecting our families, workplaces and communities. Because here on Building Stronger Communities, everyone has a place, and every story matters. Now let me ask you a question. Would you spot the scam? I reckon most of us would say yes. We see one of those badly written emails telling us we've inherited millions of dollars and think, you're not kidding me with that. But what about a text telling you there's an unpaid toll? A message saying Australia Post couldn't deliver your parcel? A call that appears to come from your bank? Tickets to a concert you've been desperate to see suddenly appear online? Or perhaps you receive a message saying, Mum, I've broken my phone. This is my new number. Would you stop or would you react? That's what we're exploring this morning. And I want to make something clear from the beginning. This isn't going to be a conversation about how people could be silly enough to fall for scams. Scams are deliberately designed to manipulate us. They can use fear, urgency, trust, excitement, and sometimes one of our greatest vulnerabilities, our concern for somebody we love. So today we're going to talk about how we can recognise those warning signs and, importantly, what we can do when something doesn't feel right. After 9 o'clock, Bethany will be joining me. Now, she's 16 and grown up in a world of smartphones, social media, apps and online shopping. So I'm going to put her generation and mine to the test. Who has the better scam sense? Are young people really harder to scam? We'll find out. But first, let's start Saturday morning with some music here on SWR. This is Who Can It Be Now by Men at Work. You're with Michelle on Building Stronger Communities. Thank you for

And that was Elizabeth Taylor by Taylor Swift. You're with Michelle on Building Stronger Communities here on SWR 99.9. This morning we're talking about scams. And today I want to look at something slightly different. Rather than simply asking what scams are out there, I want to ask why do they work? Think about your normal Saturday morning. You might be making breakfast, driving the kids somewhere, checking messages, listening to us, doing three things at once. Then your phone buzzes. You look down to a message. Your toll payment is overdue. Pay immediately to avoid additional charges. It's only a few dollars. There's a link. You're busy. Would you click it? That's what makes this interesting. We sometimes imagine someone sitting down and making a considered decision to hand money to a scammer. But that's not necessarily what's happening. Scammers can try to get us to respond emotionally before we've had time to think. Fear, something bad is going to happen. Urgency, you have to do something immediately. Authority, I'm from your bank, the police, the government, or another organisation you trust. An opportunity, you've won something, found an amazing bargain, or discovered an investment you can't afford to miss. And then there's emotion. Someone you love needs help. That one interests me particularly as a mum and a grandmother. If somebody convinced you that your child or grandchild was frightened and needed you, would your first instinct be to investigate? Or would it be to help? I'd say probably help. And scammers understand human behaviour. So perhaps one of the best things we can learn isn't how to recognise every scam, because scams will keep changing. It's learning to recognise the moment when someone is trying to make us act before we think. And that's when we come back to those three words: stop, check, protect. And we'll learn a little bit more about those in the next segment. Let's get into some more music now. Here's Outside by Calvin Harris, featuring Ellie Goulding. You're on Building Stronger Communities with Michelle. 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The difference is the music.

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0: That was Taste by Sabrina Carpenter. You're listening to Building Stronger Communities with Michelle. Stop, check, protect. Today we're going to refer a few times to a resource I think every Australian should know about, and it's called ScamWatch. ScamWatch is run by an Australian Government National Anti-Scam Centre, and it's a website that provides information to help us recognise, avoid and report scams. And there's a really simple message they want Australia to remember. Stop, check, protect. So let's break that down. Stop. If you're unsure, don't give money or personal information to someone who's contacted you unexpectedly. And don't let someone else determine how quickly you need to make a decision. That's important because urgency is something scammers can use very effectively. Your account is about to be closed. Your payment has failed. There's suspicious activity on your account. I'm in trouble and I need money now. That sense of urgency can stop us doing the very thing we need to do, and that's think. Next comes check. Ask yourself, could this be fake? And don't rely solely on the information the person contacting you has given you. If someone says they're calling from your bank, you can end the call and contact the bank independently using a trusted number or an official app. If your son or daughter or grandchild suddenly messages from a new number asking for money, call them on the number you already have. If a company sends a link, don't automatically click it. Go independently to the organisation you know and trust. And finally, protect. If something has happened, act quickly. If money is involved, contact your bank or card provider immediately. Secure accounts that may have been compromised. Change affected passwords and report the scam. You can find information about all of this on scamwatch.gov.au. But here's another message I want us to carry throughout today's program. Anyone can be scammed. So if somebody you know tells you they've been caught by one, our first response shouldn't be, how could you possibly fall for that? Try, okay, let's work out what happened and what we need to do next. Because shame doesn't recover money, and embarrassment doesn't protect an identity. Taking action does. And later this morning, Bethany and I are going to put our own scam sense to the test. 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I'm Building Stronger Communities here on SWR 99.9, Sydney's West.
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was Kylie. We better the devil you know. I want you to play along at home. Would you spot the scam? I'm going to give you five situations. Don't worry about whether you can definitely prove they're scams. Instead, ask yourself, what would I do next? So here's number one. Your phone receives a message. Your parcel delivery was unsuccessful. Please update your delivery details using this link. And you're actually waiting for a parcel. Would you click? Or would you independently open the delivery company's official app or website and check there? Number two, your bank calls. The caller knows your name. They tell you there's been suspicious activity on your account and they need you to move money to keep it safe. The number on your screen even appears to be your bank. What do you do? ID the call and contact the bank independently. Number three, hi mum, I've smashed my phone. This is my temporary number. Can you please pay something urgently for me? I'll pay you back tonight. Now that's a different one because there's emotion involved. So rather than continuing the conversation through that number, contact your child using details you already know. And here's one for later when Bethany joins me. Tickets to a concert are sold out, say like the recent Bruno Mars concert, suddenly appear online. They're a fantastic price, but the seller tells you several other people want them and you need to transfer the money right now. Bargain or warning sign? I'll save that one for Bethany. After nine, we're going to discover whether being 16 and growing up online really does give you a better scam radar. Let's get back into some music now with Love Resurrection by Alison Moyet. 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You're on SWR 99.9. The difference is the music.

0: Sounds of Then by Ganga Jang. We're going to change direction for a few minutes. This week, on the 17th of September, we recognised Australian Citizenship Day. It's an opportunity to think about what citizenship means, not only legally, but what it means to participate, contribute and belong within our communities. And I was interested in hearing what citizenship looks like through eyes of a younger Australian. Piper is unable to join us today, but she recorded her segment through Young Eyes about citizenship. So rather than me telling you what a young person thinks about citizenship, here's Piper with her segment through Young Eyes.
1: As Michelle has probably mentioned, unfortunately I'm unable to come into the studio today, but I did want to leave this recording talking to you about the importance of Australian Citizenship Day. This past Thursday, the 17th of September, was Australian Citizen Day. This day expresses the meaning of citizenship, and often has ceremonies held in local communities to celebrate incoming citizens. This day also commemorates the importance of democratic values and what unites the nation. Regular listeners will understand that I was a youth member of parliament this year, and that program allowed young people to understand democracy in a practical setting and the importance of representation. So I hope that you understand that citizenship is a very important part of everyday life and in communities. Here at Building Stronger Communities, we understand the importance of representation and the importance of democratic values. Everyone has an opinion that needs to be shared. Everyone has a different backstory that has influenced that opinion, and everyone is valued. Although we come from different backgrounds, we are all Australian and we all have the right to express our opinion as citizens.
0: Thanks for pre-recording that, Piper. And I think there's something worth taking from that. Citizenship isn't simply something written on a certificate or passport. Community is something we participate in. It's the way we contribute, the way we treat one another, and the way we look out for people around us. And in a funny way, that does bring us back to today's conversation. Because protecting our community from scams isn't only about protecting ourselves. It's checking on a parent, talking to a teenager, helping a neighbour who's unsure about a message they received, and sharing what we know. That's how knowledge becomes community protection. Let's take a break now. Here's Stay by Miles Smith. You're with Michelle on Building Stronger Communities, SWA 99.9, Sydney's.

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Bruce Springsteen with Hungry Heart. That's almost our first hour of Building Stronger Communities. If there's one thing I'd like you to remember from the last hour, it's not a list of every scam currently circulating, because that list will change. Remember instead, stop, check, protect. If something creates urgency, fear or pressure, stop. If somebody contacts you unexpectedly, independently check who they are. And if something has gone wrong, act quickly to protect yourself. And after 9, things will get interesting. Bethany is joining me, and she is of an age that has grown up with social media apps and smartphones. Myself, I grew up where phones were attached to the wall. So here's the question. Does growing up online actually make you better at spotting a scam? Bethany and I are going to find out. We'll look at concert tickets, online shopping, social media, messages from friends and family, and we're going to test our scam sense. Maybe she'll teach me something. I'm quietly hoping I might teach her something too. Stay with me. I'm Michelle Hillier. 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To take us into the news, Gone, Gone, Gone, Teddy Swims, David Guetta, Tones and I. You're listening to Building Stronger Communities with Michelle here on SWR 99.9, Sydney's West.

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7: Hello, I'm Troy Dodds. Four Victorians extradited to New South Wales will face court today over charges linked to two Sydney shootings. Raptor Squad officers allege the group, including a 16-year-old boy, carried out underworld contract attacks in Hurstville and Torella, where no one was injured. Police allege the same firearm in those attacks was also used in the mistaken identity shooting of university student Marco Tapia at Glen Alpine. Today reporter Sarah Stewart says it's widened the investigation.
8: So police now are trying to work out who pulled the trigger of that same gun in that murder. At the moment, these four have not been charged over that death, but police are examining forensics and phones to try and work out who did.
7: Police are investigating a fatal traffic crash on the Sunshine Coast early this morning. Emergency crews were called to Bicentennial Drive in Noosa around 2 o'clock, locating a 53-year-old male passenger with critical injuries who later died at the scene. The driver, a 51-year-old man, was transported to hospital in a stable condition. Donald Trump has banned major news outlets from the White House in his biggest crackdown yet on what he calls fake news. CNN is one of the networks, the US president accusing them of reporting fiction and lies. US political expert Bruce Wolpe telling Today he's not surprised by the ban.
9: He doesn't want any critical coverage coming from the press. He wants the truth as he tells it. He can't end the Iran war. He's getting a lot of criticism for that. The economy is in bad shape. Petrol prices are so high. It is going to affect the midterm elections. He doesn't like that coverage. So he is trying to dominate the coverage.
7: Conservationists are calling for the platypus to be classified as endangered across the country as a new survey reveals a decline in the species. Australian Conservation Foundation research estimates populations may have shrunk by as much as 30%. Spokesperson Jeff Abrahams says platypus are facing threats on all fronts.
10: Our rivers are being changed. There's bushfires and floods and droughts from climate change. There's invasive species and pollution in our waterways. And even bird flu now presents moderate risk to this species.
7: Briefly, Prime Minister Anthony Albanese is in the US, where he'll meet with tech leaders this week. It's been revealed the cause of death for prolific Nashville music producer Tay Keith was a drug overdose. He died in June at the age of 29. And there's calls for more poker machine reforms, 70 years after they were legalised in New South Wales. Sport. Taking a look at sport, the NRL is hopeful of a crowd well above 30,000 for tonight's do-or-die semi-final between the Roosters and Sharks at the SFS. It follows disappointing attendances in the opening weekend of the finals. Socceroos coach Tony Popovic has revealed his squad for this month's international friendlies with Brazil. Brentford has beaten Chelsea 3-0 in the EPL, and the Sydney Swans have fallen to Fremantle in the AFL preliminary finals, the Dockers through to next week's grand final. That's the very latest news and sport.
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0: Bethany joining me for the second hour. Good morning, Bethany.
1: Morning, Michelle.
0: And we haven't had you in the studio for a couple of weeks. Bethany, how are you?
1: I've been great. I've just been working through all my school assessments and assignments coming up to the end of the term. But yeah, I'm really happy to be back.
0: Oh, good. And enjoying some warmer weather this weekend, but I see you're a bit rugged up, so you might be still a bit cool.
1: Yeah, it's, I don't know. I feel like all like the tiredness has just gotten to me and I'm just ready to go home and be in bed. But yeah. I'm really happy to be back.
0: Welcome back. Now, Bethany, you've grown up with smartphones, social media apps, online shopping and pretty much instant access to everything. But when I was 16, if somebody wanted to ring me, they actually had to ring a house phone, potentially had to get past my parents first. So I've got a theory I want to test. Do you think people your age are better at spotting scams than people my age?
1: Now, I wouldn't necessarily say we're better at spotting scams. I would just say we're better at spotting certain scams and vice versa.
0: When you're online, it does make you think, but I guess we think in different ways because you're used to a lot more exposure to online, whereas someone my age mightn't be.
1: Yeah.
0: I wonder if there's a bit of overconfidence on both sides, though. Someone my age might think, oh, well, I've been around for long enough, nobody's going to fool me. While somebody your age might think, well, I've grown up online and I know immediately. But scammers don't really care what age we are. They just need to find something that we'll respond to. So, Bethany, I'm putting both our reputations on the line. Who has the better scam sense?
1: Oh, we'll see, we'll see. But first, we've got Coming Home by Shepherd for your Saturday morning here on Building Stronger Communities on SWR 99.9.

0: Harry Styles, Dance No More. You're with Michelle and Bethany on Building Stronger Communities this Saturday morning. Bethany, during our first hour, I talked about some scams adults might recognise with fake bank calls, toll messages, parcel delivery tests. But that's looking at scams through my eyes. So let's look through your eyes. When you hear the word scam, what's the first thing you think about?
1: I feel like as a younger person, first thing that we think about when we hear the word scam would be like fake tickets, maybe brand pretending to be another brand, or hacked like social media accounts, maybe a gaming scam.
0: Yeah. So quite a few there that you've sort of listed off. What about influencers or people that you follow?
1: I feel like definitely it does definitely influence your views on a brand. Like if you see your favourite influencer promoting a brand, you'd more trust them, I guess.
0: So they're gaining your trust, but at the end of the day, it could be a scam. If it was AI-generated or something.
1: Yeah.
0: What about AI-generated? Is that, do you find that easy to pick up?
1: I feel like it is quite easy to pick up as a younger person. Like we see it every day and we are taught that AI is horrible, don't use it. And then in other ways, we're also taught that we should utilize it. But I feel like seeing an ad and knowing that it's AI, we tend to know it's not reputable.
0: Yeah, I do see a lot of images generated by AI, but I wouldn't say that, I know that some of them aren't scams. They're actually just people, like you say, we're taught to use AI, but then spotting an AI might be harder. Is there something in particular you look for?
1: To put it into like context, I guess for like my age group, people tend to use AI to edit pictures of themselves. So it's definitely like you look at their face and if it doesn't look real, that's definitely AI. Or like you see an ad for a brand or like a product and it's got fake comic like shines around them. Obviously that's not going to be real.
0: Yeah.
1: But I feel like at least for me, like I find it quite easy to pick up on AI generated images, especially of products. But yeah.
0: Yeah. And one thing I'm really interested in is if one of your friends buys something online and they've paid like $100 or $200 and then they realise, oh, I think I've been scammed, would most people your age tell their parents or would they be worried about getting into trouble?
1: I feel like there's definitely that factor of being like scared to tell someone or like almost embarrassed. But obviously like at the end of the day, like it happens to a lot of people and I feel like it's not something you should be embarrassed to tell someone that you should tell. I feel like for my age, people wouldn't really tell their parents when I think it's really important that they do.
0: Yeah, I guess at least speak to each other in one instance as well if they're not and sort of talk it through with a friend. Sometimes a problem shared is a problem halved and it's easier to see the reason why you maybe should tell your parents. But I think the important thing that you said that everybody's vulnerable and could get scammed and we just need to make sure that we're not feeling embarrassed about it and do tell somebody.
1: We've got Since You've Been Gone, Kelly Clarkson coming for you guys now here on SWR 99.9.

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2: G'day, I'm Siv with this week's Community Notice Board. Fairfield City Council has a free cat microchipping day. It's on right now. It started at 8:30 this morning and goes through until 2 this afternoon. It's being held at the Bonnie Rig Community and Service Centre. Places are limited and bookings are essential. So if you want to find out more, give them a call on 9725 0222. That's 9725 0222. If you are in the Blacktown CBD and you're there on a Friday night between 6 and 8, from now until the end of November, they have their Beats and Bites program. You can take a stroll along the shops and restaurants and experience some wonderful live music and lovely food. You'll find it at 62 Flushcombe Road out there at Blacktown at the CBD. And finally, if you are in the Cabramatta area, you'll be able to experience the Moon Festival, which is on tomorrow. It starts at 11 a.m. and goes through until 8 p.m. Lots of entertainment there for everybody. To find out more about it, you can go to the Discover Fairfield website. And that's all for this week's community announcements. I'm Siv. Thanks for listening. And just before we go, another inspirational song. It's Mariah Carey and Hero. Have a great week.

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2: Welcome to Brain Energy. I'm Luke Evans, and this week we're talking about something that catches out even the smartest, most careful people, and that's scams. And I want to look at it through the lens I always come back to, which is what's actually happening in our brain at that moment. Because it's rarely about intelligence. It's about regulation. Here's the thing about a good scam. It's built quite deliberately to create urgency, fear, and pressure. Your account's been compromised. Act now. A parcel's stuck. Click here immediately. Someone you love needs help right this second. And that's not an accident. That's the entire design. Because urgency and fear are the fastest way to knock a brain out of thinking mode and into reacting mode. When we feel that jolt of panic, the sensible checking part of our brain goes quiet. And the part that just wants the threat to go away takes over. So we click, we share, we transfer, because in that moment, it feels like the fastest way to make the fear stop. And this is exactly why reasoning matters so much here. Reasoning is our capacity to think clearly, to ask, is this response actually useful right now, or is it just reaction? And reasoning only works well when we're regulated. So a scam is really just an attack on your composure, dressed up as an emergency. Once you understand that, it stops being about whether you're smart enough to spot it and starts being about whether you can stay regulated long enough to think through it. So if urgency and fear are designed to bypass our thinking, the skill is learning to catch that feeling and use it as a signal rather than a trigger. So talking of those three steps in Scam Watch, I thought I'm going to offer you three simple resilience steps to match. And these are pause, regulate, and reason. So first, pause. The moment you feel that jolt, that rush of urgency, that's actually useful information. It's telling you someone wants you to act before you think. So the very first move is to just stop. Don't click, don't reply, don't transfer anything. Give yourself a moment before you do a single thing. The second is regulate. Take a breath, step back from the screen if you can. Let that jolt of fear settle a little. Because remember, you can't reason well from a dysregulated state. And that panicked feeling is exactly what a scam is relying on. A few slow breaths won't cost you anything, but they'll bring your thinking brain back online. And the third is reason. And this is where you check independently, not by clicking the message in the, you know, clicking the link in the message or, you know, calling the number they've given you, because if it's a scam, that just takes you deeper into it. That's what they want you to do. Instead, go directly to the source itself. Log into your bank through the app. Pull your family member on the number you already have for them. Look up the company yourself and ring their official line. A genuine emergency will still be genuine 5 minutes from now, once you've checked it properly. So we want to pause, regulate, and reason. That's it. And the beauty of it is it works whether it's a text, an email, a call, or even, you know, one of those very convincing AI voices we're starting to see now. The threat changes, but the response stays the same. So this week, remember, urgency and fear are a signal, not an instruction. If something is pushing you to act right now, that's exactly the moment to slow down, not speed up. Pause, regulate, and reason before you click, share, or send a single thing. I'm Luke Evans. This was Brain Energy. Look after yourself, and I'll see you next Saturday.

0: let me go.
1: And that was Miley Cyrus, Prisoner, featuring Dua Lipa. So, Bethany, at the start of the hour, we let our listeners know that we were going to have a bit of who can spot the scammer, but I'm going to give you a rapid-fire round.
2: All right, I'm ready.
1: You ready? Okay. So you tell me, is it safe or is it a scam or would you ID check? So if you're at home and you want to play along as well, make sure you sing out your answers so we can hear them. Your favourite artist is sold out. Let's say it was Bruno Mars because that was a recent one. Someone online has two tickets below cost but says, I've got lots of people interested. Transfer the money now if you want them. Bethany, what are you doing?
2: Personally, I'm not going for that. Transfer the money now. That's a bit aggressive.
1: I think for my age, we might think we're going to miss out because we do take people at face value. So I might get caught out, but you're not getting caught out on that one.
2: A little bit too trusting there.
1: Yeah, I know, right. So what was the biggest red flag in that one for you then?
2: I'm going to say it's got to be the aggression in the transfer the money now.
1: Yeah.
2: It's quite aggressive, but also not using a reputable site. So I feel like at least for my generation, we always know that when it comes to buying resold tickets, you go straight through Ticket Tech Marketplace, Ticketmaster. Never trust someone online.
1: Okay. A friend messages you through their real social media account. They're stuck somewhere and urgently need money. Do you send it?
2: The fact that they're sending it through their real social media account, I feel like I would I'd send them a text, I'd use another social media form, or I'd ring them, I'd be like, what's up, like what do you need? Wouldn't take it through the social media account there.
1: Yeah, same. So a bit of an ID check, try and reach them another way. They can look really real sometimes, can't they?
2: Yeah, they really can.
1: What's next? You're scrolling through and something you've wanted pops up and it's normally $300, but today it is $49. It's a professional looking website. It has great reviews and a countdown clock saying the deal ends in 9 minutes. Buy it or check it?
2: That one might actually get me. I don't know. My mum's always like been really good at finding stuff on sale. Shout out to mum. I know she's listening right now. But honestly, I'd be pretty stuck there for a few minutes, but I feel like I wouldn't go for that. Feel like my anxiety would get the better of me. I'd be like, nah, that's a scam.
1: Yeah, so I think that's, you know what Luke was saying, your brain energy, our brain automatically goes, oh, yeah, great, but then you need to just pause and wait for a reaction to come in to say, hang on a minute.
2: I feel like the warning with the countdown clock might sort of get me.
1: Yeah, because it's that, making sure that you're doing it in a fast action, putting that pressure on you, isn't it? What about my phone rings and it appears to be the bank? The caller knows my name and says my account has been compromised. They need me to move my money immediately. What are you telling me, Bethany?
2: Oh, it depends where I'm moving my money to. If I'm moving it to another account, maybe I'd do it straight from that. But honestly, if it was me, I would, well, at least my bank has a automatic messaging system where I can solve all my issues through messaging and AI bot through the app. So I feel like I'd go for that. Check it.
1: Okay, so that's a good one, the AI through the bot. You can do a check. Yeah.
2: That's a good use of AI there.
1: Yeah. Alrighty. And the last one, I think this is a little harder. So someone that you love calls you in distress and they need money urgently. You recognise their voice enough to trust them. What would you do?
2: See, that one would get me. I would have to really sit and think hard for a second. I don't even know what I'd do in that situation. I feel like I would do it.
1: Yeah, and I think that's the thing, isn't it? It's anybody can get scammed. It all depends on the moment, how good the scam is, I guess, with sounding like someone you know. So again, it's that don't be embarrassed if you do get scammed. I think it's all going to happen to us in a lifetime now with all the technology that's out there. So I think though we did pretty well. What do you think?
2: I think
1: Bethany?
2: We did pretty good there, Michelle.
1: Maybe a couple of differences, but on the whole, we're probably a little bit more knowledgeable now since we've done a bit of research on it as well. So coming up next, Bethany, your local locker room. But before that, let's get into I Just Might with Bruno Mars, since we mentioned his concert.
2: Guys, I don't know about you, but I got my tickets. Did you?
1: No, I missed out. Aww. But that's okay. That's okay. I'm happy that you younger folk can get there and enjoy it, and I'll wait to see it on a video or something.
2: I'll send one through, Michelle. Don't worry.
1: Perfect. So here's Bruno Mars, I Just Might. You're with Bethany and Michelle. Smart 99.9. The Difference.

0: Happy, happy Saturday, guys. It's Bethany here with the Local Locker Room for your Saturday morning here on Building Stronger Communities. With footy final season and bigger sporting events attracting huge crowds, scammers are now working overtime to trick people into handing over their money. One of the most common scams involves fake tickets being sold. The deal might look too good to pass up, but once the money's transferred, the ticket either doesn't arrive or turns out to be completely fake. Same goes for merchandise. Fake jerseys, caps, and memorabilia are often advertised on social media at heavily discounted prices. While the pictures may look convincing, buyers can end up receiving poor quality products or just nothing at all. Another trick to watch out for is messages claiming to be from a sporting club, competition, or giveaway. If you're told you've won something but you need to click a link, provide personal information, or pay a fee, that's a major red flag. So before you buy the tickets, the merchandise, or enter the competition online, take a moment to check that the seller or website is legitimate. A little caution now can save you a lot of disappointment later. Learning to Fly, Pink Floyd, for your Saturday morning here on Building Stronger Communities, SWA 99.9, Sydney's West.
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0: Somebody Told Me from The Killers for Saturday morning here on Building Stronger Communities, SWAT 99.9. Now, I wanted to bring to your attention the Cabramatta Moon Festival taking place tomorrow from 11 a.m. to 8 p.m. in the town centre of Cabramatta. It's free entry with over 100 food and market stalls, iconic competitions like pho and mooncake eating, and live cooking segment from the Battle of the Broths by Duncan Liu. You've got lion dance performances, a traditional lantern parade, and much more with fireworks at the end. So if you guys want to head over there, now over to Michelle for Switch Off and Connect.
1: And for this week's Switch Off and Connect, we're going to stay with our scam theme. And what I'm encouraging people to is to have a chat to somebody about maybe they have been scammed and they can share it with someone else so that we speak about it openly and not embarrassed. So it might be with a younger person. Let them know that if they do get scammed, that it's okay for them to tell. Well, I think that brings us to the end of another show, Bethany. We've run out of time today. We've sort of gotten carried away with our scamming quizzes and talking about scamming. But thanks, Bethany, for joining us this morning.
0: Of course. Thank you for having me, Michelle. I'm very happy to be here.
1: Excellent. We'll look forward to having you back next week.
2: 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At work. 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
10: Hello, I'm Troy Dodds. Four Chinese nationals have been busted at Melbourne Airport with around $250,000 worth of illegal cigarettes in their luggage. Border Force says cigarette smugglers are increasingly making drug mule-style runs through Australian airports, cashing in on the illicit tobacco black market. Last financial year, more than 214,000 illegal cigarettes were stopped at the border. A number of beaches remain closed in Perth's north this morning after a fatal shark attack off Sorrento Beach. A man was attacked around 50 metres offshore yesterday morning as he swam with a friend. Local resident Richard says the beach had shark mitigation measures in the past, but they were taken away.
11: We did have a shark net here for a couple of years, maybe longer, but it was costly to maintain, and I believe that was the reason why it was taken away in the end. So maybe it's time to put it back.
10: The beaches will remain closed until at least midday when city officers will assess the situation. The Fisheries Minister has authorised the catching and killing of the shark and drum lines have been set. The Prime Minister has departed for a week-long official trip to the United States, focusing on digital safety and international relations. Anthony Albanese will visit Apple headquarters in California to meet Executive Chairman Tim Cook, discussing new parental controls influenced by Australia's social media reforms. He'll also address world leaders at the UN General Assembly in New York, advocating for a global digital duty of care. Aussie farmers fear the decimation of local industry will start being a major issue if we start importing American apples. The United States is the world's second largest apple producer and is pushing for them to be sold on Australian soil. General Manager of Apples and Pears Australia, Jeremy Griffith, says that Australia grows 99% of its own apples and needs to protect its biosecurity.
6: Well, the US has been trying to get apples into Australia for quite a few years now, and the risk of bringing any of those diseases into the country can have a major impact on all our orchards. When they do get into this country, they can have profound impacts. We're not clear of the government's timetable, but it's a major level of concern.
10: Briefly, two teenage boys have been charged following a high-speed police chase through the Hunter region in New South Wales. The federal government has announced plans to review the product recall system in Australia. Organisers have apologised for playing the North Korean national anthem for the South Korean men's hockey team at the Asian Games in Japan. And US President Donald Trump says he's banning CNN and other media outlets from the White House because of what he describes as fake news.
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10: Checking in on the latest sport, a tumultuous end to the year for the Sydney Swans has come to its conclusion at the SCG. Fremantle advancing to the AFL Grand Final with a come-from-behind 83-71 victory. Swans coach Dean Cox says there's a lot of mixed emotions.
12: I'm just extremely proud of everyone uniting, galvanising and coming together to try and get our season to the last game, and we fell short.
10: And Australia has won the second one-dayer against Zimbabwe by 84 runs. I'm Troy Dodds.
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1: 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My name's Maddie, and for the next 3 hours, I've got the hottest 30 songs in this country that have been voted in by you. There is one new